0: White Snake, here I go again on Steve Gorman Rocks, kicking off a Thursday night. It is September the 10th. April Rose, we have 5 hours of awesome music. Anything you feel like doing right now?
1: Oh, Steve, I'm ready to rock. I'm ready to roll. The combination sounds good. You always bring it. And I like the music set you've curated for tonight. I appreciate it.
0: All right.
1: Your stuff.
0: That's good. That's good. If you're wondering what Paul Rogers and Bad Company feel like doing, I think they feel like making love.
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0: 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Hold on. We'll let Elton John tell you.
1: Shut up. Don't make any noise.
0: Yeah, don't talk. Just listen. 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

0: Pat Benatar with Heartbreaker on Steve Gorman Rock. Studies have shown that heartbreak is real physical pain. Heartbreak, literally, if you are sad from a broken heart, take Advil or aspirin. Take a pain reliever. It can help. The body registers heartbreak as heart pain, and you can help yourself a little bit by alleviating the physical symptoms with a pain reliever. That's crazy, isn't it? And how about this while we're talking about crazy heart facts? Being Facebook friends with wealthier or more successful people makes it less likely you'll suffer a fatal heart attack or stroke, a new study reveals. This is nuts. The American College of Cardiology says that better economic connectedness on social media displays a link to lower rates of premature death from heart disease. Basically, what it's saying is if you have higher income connectedness to other people, it somehow reduces the stress that can lead to heart disease. I mean, on the one hand, I'm of two thoughts. One, get some friends on Facebook stat who have more money than you. And two, boy, we have really gone down the rabbit hole of misery when that is a true fact. I mean, the big picture is this is sad that that really matters. And the small picture is, well, who cares if it's sad? Get some Facebook friends with some cash. Stat, hurry up. Yeah. The Bear.
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21: 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Bigfoot. I saw him. He's here in the woods of Michigan. Oh, by the way, it's Gonzo from Saginaw, Michigan.
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0: Scorpions' Wind of Change on Steve Gorman Rocks. One of the biggest songs in the world in the early 90s. Easily the most iconic Scorpions tune of them all. 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

0: The Who, You Better You Bet on Steve Gorman Rocks. The Who are one of the most influential bands of the punk movement, believe it or not. The Who are associated with classic rock, the first wave of great English rock bands. A decade after The Who really took off, the punk bands in the London scene all took inspiration from that attitude more than anything. Maybe not the sound, but the vibe. What The Who represented a decade later, that next generation, they all adopted a good part of that. A whole movement from Seattle, Washington, 15 years after the punks exploded from London, took over the world, all inspired by not just the punks, but also The Who. One of those great Seattle bands, the heaviest of them all, Alice in Chains.
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0: about 25 years ago, and her son is jealous of her stepdaughters.
1: Oh, boy.
0: Yes, now Sally's kid and stepkids, they're all full grown. They're in their 40s. Yesterday, her son called her really upset, like crazy upset, because she's been spending more time with her stepdaughters than him. Now, Sally told her son that she's been hanging out with the stepkids more because they're going through a hard time and they need more support. But her son got really angry when he heard this excuse, he called it, and he actually hung up on her. Steve, what do you think she should do?
1: Oh boy, short of getting into a time machine and going back and working through some of these kinks with your son in his 40s who still needs his mama, underneath his anger, there is some sort of sadness or some loneliness or some fear. So I do think she needs to face-to-face, not on the phone, try to get together with him and just simply say, if this is true, hey, I'm here for you. What can I do? Please help me understand how I can better help you. Let him say everything he wants to say without getting too triggered yourself. Detachment is the key to working through situations with the people you're the most close to. You've got to let them say what they really want to say and not take it so personally.
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16: Have you heard the one about the time Steve was in the airport with Metallica and Lars was very hungover and grumpy and Steve just had to add fuel to the fire by, well, I'll let him tell you.
17: I put Lars over my shoulder and spun him around trying to make him throw up. He gets it.
16: Yeah, if you're hungover, stay away from Steve Gorman. This is

0: Warren Zevon with Werewolves of London. Warren Zevon was the band leader for the Everly Brothers. He worked with them for several years. And one day, Phil Everly came over to Warren and said, "Man, why don't you write us a song called Werewolves of London?" Warren was sitting there with guitarist Waddy Wattel. They were old friends. They thought it was a hilarious thing to say. They had no idea if Phil Everly was serious, if he was joking, if he was drunk, if he was stoned. The man literally said, "Why don't you write me a song called Werewolves of London?" Warren immediately sang the line, "I saw a werewolf with a Chinese menu in his hand." He and Waddy were off to the races. They traded lines, just trying to make each other laugh. Thankfully, they wrote it all down. And some bizarre offhand comment from one of the Everly Brothers turned into Warren Zevon's greatest hit song.
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0: Tom Petty with Free Fallen on Steve Gorman Rocks on a Thursday night. 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Steve Gorman Sports.
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0: It's coming up in just a few minutes. A little later this hour, today in rock music history. But right now, how about a song about a Welsh witch named Rhiannon? Here's Fleetwood Mac.
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3: Steve Gorman Sports. Well, the NFL season kicked off last night. A few thoughts come to mind. First things first, game one of the NFL season is really just another preseason game. My goodness, the Patriots and the Seahawks last night put on a miserable display of football. It's just what it is. So many flags on so many simple mistakes. Now, 3-4 weeks into the season, this will all have gone away. But man, for an opening night, the NFL really couldn't have had a worse display. Sam Darnold went down very early in the game on the first series with a hip. And if anything, that's the reminder that there's no such thing as a window of opportunity in the NFL. One injury to one key player, and the window or the door or the opportunity is gone. Seahawks, defending champions, if Sam Darnold is going to miss 4 or 5 or 6 games with a hip, and you do not mess around with a hip, you got to make sure it's right, because hip injuries can linger forever. If he's out for a third of the season, you can kiss their Super Bowl repeat goodbye.
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Motley Crue was Shout at the Devil on Steve Gorman Rocks. In the band's biography, The Dirt, the guy that actually signed Motley Crue to Elektra Records, a guy named Tom Zutaut, said that Nikki Sixx did have a passing interest in Satanism at the time he wrote this song. He originally wanted to call the song and the album Shout with the Devil. Now, Tom Zutaut, as the A&R guy, again, that signed the band, he was the one responsible for getting the band and the label to meet in the middle on anything they may disagree on. And he was having a hard time with Elektra Records promoting the band. And he said, Nikki, Shout with the Devil is going to make my job impossible. Come on, man. But Nikki Sixx was determined to stay there. He told Tom, look, it just looks cool. It's ultimately meaningless symbols and stuff. I'm just trying to piss people off. I don't actually worship Satan or something. I'm not a Satanist. It's just something I read a book about. And Tom Zutaut heard that and said, oh, okay. But seriously, man, with the devil, I mean, if you go up there and you're saying we're shouting with the devil, you might not be a Satanist, but you'll never be able to live it down. Ultimately, Nikki saw the light, if you will, and said, you know, let's go a Shout at the Devil.

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1: I'm just curious, what I gotta do to get on air and let my wife and kids hear me? Or just let me hear myself? Hell, let me know.
0: Well, you've done it. Call 844-446-7626. And Steve Gorman Rocks will put you on the air.

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1: It's September the 10th, April. It's time to look back with a history lesson.
2: Let's go.
1: 1991, on this day, Nirvana's Smells Like Teen Spirit, or as I think of it, the theme song of April Rose herself, was released in the United States. On this day in 1988, Guns N' Roses went to number one on the U.S. charts for the very first time with Sweet Child of Mine. How about that?
2: Ooh, yeah, baby.
1: The iconic guitar intro to that song, Slash actually wrote as a bit of a joke.
2: Huh.
1: He wasn't in love with the song. And in fact, the producer there in the studio said, well, we need some signature intro. And Slash was thinking about, this is going to sound almost like a calliope, like a circus style melody, old fashioned thing. And he was trying to get drummer Steven Adler just to laugh. So he played the silliest thing he could think of. And of course, everybody in the room went, oh my God, that's it. That's amazing. And Slash goes, you got to be kidding me.
2: I feel like that's how our program director felt when they decided to give you this show. That's the craziest man ever.
1: Oh, well, yeah, okay, I'll take that. You want to compare me to Slash writing one of the most iconic guitar intros of all time? I'll take it. Thank you, April.
3: Yeah. The Bear. New message.
4: Here's the deal. 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

Poison, Every Rose Has Its Thorn on Steve Gorman Rocks. A timeless message, a timeless theme in literature and all forms of art. A rose is beautiful, but it has a thorn. You can't have the light without the dark. Pleasure and pain. You can't understand one unless you've experienced the other. There's so many great sayings that writers and poets have said over the years. Like Thomas Jefferson, a candle loses nothing when it lights another candle. Leonard Cohen wrote, there's a crack in everything. That's how the light gets in. Shining a light on someone else's doesn't diminish mine. I mean, these are nice things. It's about the light, sharing the light. Mary Oliver wrote, is there anything more loyal than the sun? Isn't that nice? And then, of course, Steve Martin. Let's finish with the great Steve Martin. I remember hearing this on his first album, Let's Get Small. A day without sunshine is like, night. He was onto something there.

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1: Story about how exes got revenges on their boyfriends from the 80s. Boyfriend's cheating on her. She leaves him. Before she leaves his apartment, she picks up the telephone, dials the Tokyo Weather Service, leaves the phone off the hook. He gets to pick up the tab.
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0: Crazy Train, Ozzy Osbourne on Steve Gorman Rock. Steve, not to bring the mood down, but we lost Ozzy over a year ago now. And I just, sometimes I think about Sharon and how her life can continue when you're that close to someone for that many decades. Like I just can't imagine that kind of a loss for her. And everyone's kind of moved on, you know, we moved past it, but she's still kind of like stuck in this place. And I feel for her.
1: Oh, I feel for anybody who's lost a longtime partner. I don't know that she's stuck. It's the kind of thing where everybody's grief is unique. There's no blueprint for it. There's no rule book for it. But I think if there's one sort of thread that most people find themselves coming back to, it's, well, Ozzy wouldn't want me to just be sad all the time. Ozzy wouldn't want me to be, you know, bumbling around with nothing to do. I mean, I think if there's one thing that a lot of people who are experiencing grief do share, it's that feeling of they don't want me to throw away what's left of my life. They're no longer here, right. But I am, and I have to take advantage of that.

0: New message.
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0: New message.
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Nazareth, Hair of the Dog on Steve Gorman Rocks. When I was a kid and Heart was rapidly becoming one of the biggest bands in the world, this next song was a banger. But really, the story behind the song was more important to kids my age. And it was this. Ann Wilson wrote a song about Charles Manson from the perspective of one of the Manson family. That's what Magic Man was all about. Now, of course, that wasn't true at all. But hey, we didn't know. Kids are passing that around like bubble yum is made out of spider eggs. Those are the two things I believed at the exact same time in my life. Magic Man was actually written about a guy named Mike Fisher. He was just Ann Wilson's boyfriend. He was in the band, then he became the sound man. Not a mass murdering psychopathic cult leader at all. By all accounts, pretty nice guy.

listening to Steve Gorman Rocks, a show hosted by a real rock star who partied so hard in the 90s he's still hungover. But don't worry, this doesn't hinder Steve's ability to do his job. Sort of. We convinced him that loud rock music is the only cure to a hangover. You're welcome.

0: It's time for Questionable Wisdom on Steve Gorman Rocks. Here's April Rose with tonight's question.
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2: All right.
1: Now, Sally got remarried about 25 years ago, and her son is jealous of her stepdaughters.
2: Oh, boy.
1: Yes. Now, Sally's kid and stepkids, they're all full grown. They're in their 40s. Yesterday, her son called her really upset, like crazy upset, because she's been spending more time with her stepdaughters than him. Now, Sally told her son that she's been hanging out with the stepkids more because they're going through a hard time and they need more support. But her son got really angry when he heard this excuse, he called it, and he actually hung up on her. Steve, what do you think she should do?
2: Oh boy, short of getting into a time machine and going back and working through some of these kinks with your son in his 40s who still needs his mama, underneath his anger there is some sort of sadness or some loneliness or some fear. So I do think she needs to face-to-face, not on the phone, try to get together with him and just simply say, if this is true, hey, I'm here for you. What can I do? Please help me understand how I can better help you. Let him say everything he wants to say without getting too triggered yourself. Detachment is the key to working through situations with the people you're the most close to. You've got to let them say what they really want to say and not take it so personally.
3: New message.
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0: Rock of Ages, Def Leppard on Steve Gorman Rock. Steve, Rick Allen, drummer, famously lost his arm in a car accident early in Def Leppard's career. How difficult is it? Because he relearned to play with just one arm. Is there something like rhythmically that's more difficult? If let's say you lost a leg, like, would it be easier to kind of get back into the swing of things? Is that a terrible way to put that question?
1: No, it's a great way to put that question. It's not as difficult as you might think, because most drummers play pretty instinctively. Like, your hands and your feet just do what they're supposed to do. It's it's almost instinctive. And Rick Allen has talked about the fact that he lost that arm, sure, and he had to come up with assistance with some electric triggers and different things on the kit to fill in some of the sounds he couldn't make. But his brain completely compensated for what was missing. He said he can do things with his right hand he never would have been able to do had he never lost his left. It's just like the body and the spirit and the will all wrapped up together. And it's really a great story, not just for what he did and how he got himself back on the drum kit, but for the fact that his bandmates were cool with it. Like, hey, man, take as much time as you need. We'll wait. And it was, you know, 3 years between albums at a time. As you said, they were just starting to blow up. And they took a 3-year hiatus. Pretty awesome all around. His efforts and his bandmates' patience. I think it's the greatest story in rock history.

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1: I'm just curious, what I got to do to get on air and let my wife and kids hear me, or just let me hear myself? Hell, let me know.
0: Well, you've done it. 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

0: Rock You Like a Hurricane, Scorpions on Steve Gorman Rocks. We got Steve Gorman Sports coming up in just a little bit. Steve, what sports are you actually good at? Like, come on, like really good, where other guys are like, oh, dang, I need him on my team.
1: That would have been, well, the two sports I played the most were the two that I would have said I was good at, soccer and basketball. Okay. I didn't play soccer after high school, but basketball I played pretty competitively until I was in my mid-30s. I was still playing a lot. And now I don't get out and do anything other than an occasional game of horse. So right now, I don't play any sports. I don't consider golf a sport. It's just a fun thing to do.
0: What? Do you golf? I golf. I love golf. But like everyone says, it's not a sport. And I'm like, come on, it is a sport.
1: Not the way I play it.
0: If you heavily drink when you're playing golf, I guess it's not a sport.
1: I don't heavily drink. I guess you could call it a sport. I do walk. I don't like to ride carts. I like to walk the course.
0: Okay. See, I have a hard time walking because I can't hit the ball that straight.
1: Oh, really? Okay.

0: Not only does he know rock music,
1: he knows sports too.
0: It's time for Steve Gorman Sports.
2: Steve Gorman Sports. Well, the NFL season kicked off last night. A few thoughts come to mind. First things first, game one of the NFL season is really just another preseason game. My goodness, the Patriots and the Seahawks last night put on a miserable display of football. It's just what it is. So many flags on so many simple mistakes. Now, 3-4 weeks into the season, this will all have gone away. But man, for an opening night, the NFL really couldn't have had a worse display. Sam Darnold went down very early in the game on the first series with a hip. And if anything, that's the reminder that there's no such thing as a window of opportunity in the NFL. One injury to one key player, and the window or the door or the opportunity is gone. Seahawks, defending champions, if Sam Darnold is going to miss 4 or 5 or 6 games with a hip, and you do not mess around with a hip, you got to make sure it's right, because hip injuries can linger forever. If he's out for a third of the season, you can kiss their Super Bowl repeat goodbye.
3: New message.
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1: 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Today we'd like to wish a very happy birthday to Aerosmith guitarist Joe Perry. Now, a little about Joe, he started playing when he was 10 years old, and even though he's a lefty, he learned to play right-handed. I mean, what can't this guy do? He's ranked in the Rolling Stones greatest guitar players of all time. He's in the Songwriters Hall of Fame, Rock and Roll Hall of Fame, and not to forget, he's a founding member of the one and only Aerosmith. So happy birthday, Joe. Hope you're having a good one. You deserve it. That's your Classic Rock Rewind. I'm April Rose, and this is Steve Gorman Rocks.

0: glam rock metal scene. 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One band that rode through all of the changes in the industry, that put themselves in the ditch, got themselves out, and remained on top for the better part of 50 years, that's Aerosmith. This is Angel.
1: New message.
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Bob Seger turned the page, live, of course, from Live Bullet. I was just reading about chocolate. I like chocolate. I enjoy it as much as the next guy, but I don't know anything about it. I mean, I know that chocolate comes from a bean. It's actually a vegetable from the same family as okra. But interesting things I just learned. Chocolate has a 93-degree boiling point. That's below body temperature. That's why chocolate melts in your mouth so fast. Chocolate was only ever served in liquid form until 1847. It had never been solidified until then. And this is the part that blew me away. Just real quick math. A cocoa tree, which produces the cocoa bean, which chocolate comes from, can live for 200 years. It only makes cocoa beans for about 25 of those years. A cocoa tree generates 2,500 beans per year. It takes 400 beans to make 1 pound of chocolate. So a cocoa tree annually can only produce enough cocoa beans for about 10 Hershey bars a year. That tells me there are millions and millions and millions of cocoa trees on planet Earth. Because there's 70 million Hershey Kisses made every year. Mind-boggling.

0: hold on. Stop the music. Steve, why are you in your underwear?
1: Do you even pay attention to Eddie Van Halen?
0: What are you talking about?
1: Dude, just listen.
2: Van Halen's type of band, we're a rock and roll band in the truest sense. I've always thought that if you can't get up there and plug your guitar straight into an amp and play in your underwear, you ain't worth it to begin with.
0: Oh, all right. The pants are coming off.
1: Oh, no. God, no.
0: Yep. Now I am ready to work.
1: Oh, for the love of God.
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Kansas kicking off the final hour of a Thursday night for Steve Gorman Rocks, Carry On Wayward Son. That song from the album Left Overture, 50 years old this year, 1976. Right now, from 1980, here's the title track to AC/DC's biggest album ever, Back in Black.

0: Now it's time for a
1: Wait, That's True?
0: Fact brought to you by Steve Gorman Rocks. Freddie Mercury once dressed Princess Diana up as a man and took her to a gay bar so she could have a normal night out without being recognized. Yes, that's true. And this is Steve Gorman Rocks.

0: 3 on Steve Gorman Rocks. Here's your host, Steve Gorman.
1: It's September the 10th, April. It's time to look back with a history lesson.
2: Let's go.
1: 1991, on this day, Nirvana's Smells Like Teen Spirit, or as I think of it, the theme song of April Rose herself, was released in the United States. On this day in 1988, Guns N' Roses went to number one on the U.S. charts for the very first time with Sweet Child of Mine. How about that?
2: Ooh, yeah, baby.
1: The iconic guitar intro to that song, Slash actually wrote as a bit of a joke.
2: Huh.
1: He wasn't in love with the song. And in fact, the producer there in the studio said, well, we need some signature intro. And Slash was thinking about, this is going to sound almost like a calliope, like a circus style melody, old fashioned thing. And he was trying to get drummer Steven Adler just to laugh. So he played the silliest thing he could think of. And of course, everybody in the room went, oh, my God, that's it. That's amazing. And Slash goes, you got to be kidding me.
2: I feel like that's how our program director felt when they decided to give you this show. That's the craziest man ever.
1: Oh, well, yeah, okay, I'll take that. You want to compare me to Slash writing one of the most iconic guitar intros of all time? I'll take it. Thank you, April.
3: New message.
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0: Hey, don't look now, it's Keith Vaughn. 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

Van Halen with Dreams on Steve Gorman Rocks from the 5150 album. Sammy Hagar stepped right in. They didn't miss a step. Red Hot Chili Peppers from 1991's breakthrough album Blood, Sugar, Sex, Magic. This is Under the Bridge.

Guns N' Roses with Live and Let Die from Use Your Illusion on Steve Gorman Rocks. I saw a pretty funny Guns N' Roses story the other day about one of their other songs. Actually, their first truly iconic song, and that was Sweet Child of Mine. Izzy Stradlin, the guitarist, wrote that chord progression. He had the song in a working format. And Slash was not loving it. Slash thought it was simple. He didn't like Axl's melody and lyrics. He was like, I don't know, this is kind of crappy. And somebody said, well, we need a signature guitar lick to start the song. And so Slash started playing the intro to Sweet Child of Mine that we've all heard a million times. He was playing it as a joke. He thought, if I play something so bad that they all hate it, maybe they'll forget this song. Slash's idea of a bad part turned out to be arguably his most iconic part.

0: It's time for Questionable Wisdom on Steve Gorman Rocks. Here's April Rose with tonight's question.
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2: All right.
1: Now, Sally got remarried about 25 years ago, and her son is jealous of her stepdaughters.
2: Oh, boy.
1: Yes. Now, Sally's kid and stepkids, they're all full grown. They're in their 40s. Yesterday, her son called her really upset, like crazy upset, because she's been spending more time with her stepdaughters than him. Now, Sally told her son that she's been hanging out with the stepkids more because they're going through a hard time and they need more support. But her son got really angry when he heard this excuse, he called it, and he actually hung up on her. Steve, what do you think she should do?
2: Oh boy, short of getting into a time machine and going back and working through some of these kinks with your son in his 40s who still needs his mama, underneath his anger, there is some sort of sadness or some loneliness or some fear. So I do think she needs to face-to-face, not on the phone, try to get together with him and just simply say, if this is true, hey, I'm here for you. What can I do? Please help me understand how I can better help you. Let him say everything he wants to say without getting too triggered yourself. Detachment is the key to working through situations with the people you're the most close to. You've got to let them say what they really want to say and not take it so personally.
3: New message.
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0: 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They state there is a problem with your Social Security number or account. 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

0: Allman Brothers Band with Midnight Rider on Steve Gorman Rocks. Your semi-regular reminder that the Allman Brothers Band, they're not rock and roll, and they're not the blues, and they're not jazz, and they're not Southern rock. They're simply the Allman Brothers Band. They defy categorization.
1: I feel like that's true. You can't box them in.
0: No, nah, man. Don't. Nobody backs the Allman Brothers into a corner. Hey, tomorrow's Friday night, and we are going to have a great show for you. 5 hours of awesome music. We will kick it off same time, same station. You know the drill. Hope you can join us. See you then.
1: See you then.

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1: My wife and I were playing that Cards Against Humanity game, and apparently my answer kind of crossed the line, I guess, and she's not talking to me. I don't know what to do. Any advice?
0: Be like Steve. 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

0: look now, it's Keith Vaughn. Yeah, let's get after it. 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

0: Friday.
1: Yeah, I'm digging the jams, man.
0: Oh, you've heard?
1: Yeah.
0: This is new.
1: Yeah, I'm digging it. It's a cool sound.
0: Greetings, radio listeners. Thanks for turning us on.
1: Sure, it's Friday. It's Friday. Oh, that feels good.
0: And for some people, they're just excited it's the end of the work week. We're excited because tomorrow we're going to Baton Rouge to hang out with our friends.
1: Gotta do her.
0: Come meet us tomorrow at the Baton Rouge Harley Davidson from noon to two. It'll be great.
1: It will.
0: And I gotta think, considering how many proud Second Amendment enthusiasts will be gathering together with us, there's very little chance someone will try to behead you while you're randomly sitting on a park bench.
1: You'd like to think that was always the case, but no, not so.
0: Yeah, Austin, Texas, a man just randomly selected for something really tragic just happened to this guy. He's just sitting on a, just sitting there minding his own business. Someone walks up and tries to behead him.
1: Doesn't happen every day. Are there more particulars to the story?
0: Yeah. 62-year-old Texas resident enjoying a city park, viciously stabbed to death in a daytime attack. Unprovoked incident unfolded at Chandler Creek Park. This was in Round Rock, which, as you know, is just north of the Texas capital of Austin.
1: Yes, sir.
0: A wildlife photographer, a civil engineer. Apparently, this guy was friends with some Fox News hosts like Greg Gutfeld and Kat Timpf. And
1: now, which is which? When I look for the, I see a picture. There's a white guy and there's a black guy. Which one stabbed the other?
0: Well, there's no way to know. But the victim is a.
1: The park looks beautiful, by the way. The picture of the park is stunning. Love it.
0: The victim is a guy, I think, named Andrew Wimsatt. The person who infiltrated the crime was Benedict Ogbadiguwu.
1: Mm-hmm. Well, and, like you say, no way to know.
0: No way to know which one's the white guy, which one's the black guy.
1: Just walked up behind him, stabbed him in the neck, and then didn't witnesses or somebody say started kind of sawing on it? Like, you know what he wanted.
0: Sure.
1: Yeah.
0: According to the report here, after reviewing the footage, the sheriff's office said it showed a black, black man with braids.
1: That was the stabber, huh?
0: And a dark goatee holding a knife in his right hand. The man appeared to approach a white man from behind and repeatedly struck him in the neck. Investigators identified the suspect after he visited a local McDonald's later that afternoon. I guess he was probably famished.
1: Oh, you gotta eat, you know.
0: Corroborating his identity and location with park cameras.
1: Mm-hmm.
0: So they go to his house.
1: Yeah.
0: And he lied to investigators, claimed he was never in the park that day, and that a person that looked just like him.
1: Happens all the time.
0: It was his twin brother, he said.
1: Looked just like me.
0: And they said, what's your twin brother's name? And would you believe, Stephen, he could not name his fictitious brother when asked.
1: What? It's not Tim?
0: Yeah.
1: His name is Tim.
0: So they got a search warrant for his house. They found a bunch of bloody clothes and a 5.5-inch knife and a trash bag with red substance determined to be blood.
1: Huh.
0: I guess you see where this is going.
1: Yeah.
0: Hmm.
1: So, no particular reason for that? Why pick this particular victim?
0: I'm just going to climb out on a limb here and guess Benedict Ogbadagawu.
1: Yeah.
0: Probably not a native-born American. I'm just guessing. I don't.
1: I don't know what he had about something against the Andrew.
0: These two had never met each other, never spoken before. This is a lot like the story of the young woman on the train.
1: Yeah, just minding her own business.
0: Very similar. Very curious about Benedict Ogbadagawu's legal history.
1: Mm-hmm. Maybe that's one they didn't get to in time.
0: In case you're curious what Ogbadagawu is, I think it's a South African name. I only know that because people on social media had suggested as such.
1: You speak it like a native, though.
0: Oh, yeah. It just rolls right off the tongue. Ogbadagawu. There's a G followed by
1: it off. Now.
0: I know. Just as American as baseball and couscous right mm-hmm. there. Just as American as a fatwa. Good old fashioned Labor Day weekend fatwa. Thanks a lot. Boy, that open border thing worked out great for us.
1: Oh, you betcha.
0: Anyway, there's a lot of details still to unpack here, but you know, the saddest thing about this is something tragic happens on a day when something else tragic happens. Sometimes it doesn't even get the attention it deserves.
1: Not as tragic it does.

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0: New York City has begun construction of the world's tallest jail. I'm thinking this is going to be as close as Puff Daddy's ever going to get to heaven again.
1: That'll do it. Yep.
0: Congratulations, Puff Daddy. You can have the top floor.
1: Oh, yeah. He's the penthouse man all along.
0: Oh, always. Yeah, absolutely. Today's Patriots Day. That's what we call it instead of, you know, 9/11, which is kind of a bummer. It's the 25th anniversary, and I'm sure most of us remember where we were on 9/11. I'll give you an example. If you're dating Bill Belichick, you were in the womb.
1: That's right.
0: So that's... Yeah.
1: Safe and secure, away from the news.
0: Yeah, you didn't know.
1: So people that were 10 then don't really... My son was 10 then. I mean, I explained it to him. I remember specifically that day. But I don't think it stays with a 10-year-old like it does. What, at what age? 15? Probably 15-year-olds may have actually been affected and remember, you know, what was going on back then. So now they're 40.
0: This is how we got Zorhan.
1: Yeah.
0: Young people living in New York City who don't remember what happened.
1: Mm-hmm.
0: You know what we ought to do? Boy, people really don't like these Muslim extremists. We ought to show them they're wrong and elect one.
1: Yeah.
0: I don't know why everyone is so touchy about communism and Islamo-fascism.
1: Now, so, imagine that.
0: If only there was some way to know why these old stupid people are so sensitive about that topic.
1: Stupid old people. They don't know anything.
0: What do they know, you dummies? Elder millennials, you, with your Super Nintendo and your flip phone.
1: Dumb enough to usher it in and not even smart enough to notice when it sucks.
0: Mm.
1: Yeah. It's like, I guess that's why it's so easy to pull off.
0: Sure, absolutely. Look, it's a government-operated grocery store. It only costs four times as much as a regular grocery store.
1: Sure.
0: Who doesn't love that?
1: But it's fair and equitable, right? That's what we wanted.
0: That's what we want. Well, who doesn't? You know? Protesters showed up in Dallas just outside the RNC event. They also claim that Grindr, the gay dating app, crashed in Dallas during the Republican convention, which I think was a really touching tribute to Lindsey Graham, you know?
1: Yeah, I think that it really reached out. Somebody had a good idea there.
0: Yeah. Rest in peace, Lindsey.
1: RFK Jr. apparently got off a few lines, they said, at the convention when he was speaking, talking about Kamala and the Democrat Party and how they... And he was part of the Democrat Party, if you'll remember, back when he was running. He said, and for the first time in history, they canceled their own convention. No voter ever cast a primary ballot for Kamala Harris. No elected delegate was ever consulted. The party of no kings simply appointed a queen. Oh, and the audience goes wild. Yep, he said, handpicked by secretive party elites who nobody even knows who they are.
0: Hmm.
1: And that's part of the problem, isn't it?
0: It really is. Can I get your opinion about something? Yesterday was the anniversary of Charlie Kirk's death, and the British version of Netflix, Netflix UK and Ireland, post this advertisement for some dramedy they do about British people getting married. I don't know. I never watched it. And it's on the anniversary of Charlie Kirk's death, so a lot of people wonder if this is a coincidence. It's an image here of some people at a wedding, and this guy's got his head turned towards the camera. And the caption reads, nearly did himself a neck injury.
1: Huh.
0: Now, you know, some would argue that in England they don't know who Charlie Kirk is, but I think they know.
1: Most of the world, I think, people knew Charlie Kirk. It's not a violent neck injury. It's just like he twisted his head real quick.
0: This tweet,
1: I don't know,
0: promoting some show nobody's ever heard of, nobody's going to watch, has been looked at almost 25 million times since yesterday morning.
1: And what do the professional analysts on social media say?
0: Oh, people are furious. They're canceling their Netflix subscriptions. They think it's about...
1: On purpose.
0: It does seem unlikely that they wouldn't... Okay, let's pretend hypothetically it was a coincidence. 25 million people looked at your innocuous tweet.
1: Mm-hmm.
0: At some point, wouldn't you take it down or issue an explanation or... They just left it there 24 hours later, almost. If people are canceling their subscriptions en masse over a tweet...
1: You might want to maybe look into that.
0: That's been a misunderstood tweet. Wouldn't you address it?
1: Hmm.
0: They didn't. They had nothing to say. Of course, it could also be about George Floyd. Who knows?
1: Yep, always could be.
0: Yeah. The neck injury thing is a real touchy subject in political discourse.
1: It is, yeah. Whether it's slicing one off in Austin, you know, or that one.
0: Yeah.
1: Charlie Kirk.
0: Yeah, real touchy issue. You know, best to just avoid talking about neck injuries
1: probably,
0: at this point.
1: Yeah.
0: Between George Floyd and Charlie Kirk. And didn't Renee Good, was that her name, the woman who tried to run over an ICE agent, she got shot in the neck.
1: Oh, yeah.
0: Remember that?
1: A lot of that going around.
0: Best to just not talk about neck injuries in general.
1: Let's say we try to stick to that all morning.
0: That's our goal here on your favorite morning show. Set the bar low.
1: Yeah. And then overachieve.
0: Kind of a good acquaintance of the show. Harry Connick Jr.'s birthday is today. He turns 59. And a lot of musicians get inspired to follow a career path after seeing their first concert. I got to think for Harry Connick Jr., it was his first elevator ride.
1: May have been.
0: Just really enjoyed. He's like, you know, this music, it is very pleasant.
1: I wonder if I could make some of that myself.
0: Just going to do this my whole life. That's my career goal. Happy birthday, Harry Connick Jr. He doesn't live in New Orleans anymore, does he?
1: I'm not sure where he resides at the moment, but I was just noticing there's a story about New Orleans in the news today. I mean, there's always stories, but a tale as old as time, I'm afraid. Man disappears while celebrating on Bourbon Street.
0: Yeah, that tends to happen.
1: Yeah, the cops are asking for your help if you can find Tyler. Last name is B-U-G-H. Mm. Is that Bug? Boog? I don't know. Tyler turned 36 last weekend, and it was Labor Day weekend, so he was partying on Bourbon Street. And then his friends haven't heard from him or seen him since. 6 feet tall, about 180-pound, white guy.
0: Not a small guy by any means. No.
1: You'll like this description, though. Last seen wearing navy blue shorts, tan short-sleeve shirt with money pinned to him.
0: With money pinned to him.
1: He just up and disappeared in the French Quarter.
0: Because it was his birthday, they were pinning money to him?
1: Yeah.
0: Maybe, I get that that's a fun tradition for some people.
1: Maybe not. In the French Quarter at
0: night.
1: Maybe
0: not in a crime-ridden part of the country.
1: Huh.
0: Couldn't you just Zelle him? What, Venmo wasn't enough?
2: It's Friday, Friday, Friday! But without going to work, every day could be Friday. Tomorrow it's Saturday! And you know what the next day is? It's Sunday, Sunday, Sunday! You won't be at the dirt track races because you'll be staying home. Sunday at home! Be there!
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0: All right, so the convention's over. Did it help?
1: It got me fired up, that's for sure.
0: Republicans invented the midterm convention. It never existed before.
1: Actually, the Democrats have done it twice, from what I heard. I didn't do the research, but somebody else did and spilled that news. I think it was first time was back in the 70s. I'm not sure when the second one was. But it's first time the GOP's ever done anything like this.
0: Oh.
1: And they were, you know, happy to tell you that. The news always leaves something out. You know, it's like, first time in GOP's ever done something silly like this. You know, so Democrats did it twice. Nobody needs to know that. Both sides are telling the truth. It's just two different truths.
0: Yeah, he's right. Apparently, it has happened before. 1934, 1938, 1942, wow. 1946, 1950, 1962, 1966, 1978.
1: Mm-hmm.
0: They had a midterm election in 94 and 98 with Bill Clinton. I don't remember that.
1: No, I don't either. I'm sure it was just a good time. Probably just...
0: I'm sorry. This is wrong. They're just talking about elections. I'm sorry. I thought it was conventions.
1: Yeah, I just sort of only had two of them, and I think they quit doing it because it was kind of pointless. But this one wasn't, I'm sure, because Donald Trump drove home the point that whether his name is on the ballot or not, he is on the ballot. And all the things that he has done, they will immediately undo if you don't vote right.
0: There you go. Now I feel silly. I was reading that wrong. The Democrat Party held a national convention in 1832. Is that a midterm convention? Midterm,
1: That's why I just believe the pleasant voice on the radio when they tell me things.
0: Yeah, but everybody said it wasn't that there was never one. And then, but they also said this, it's just little stupid things but that the media doesn't confirm.
1: That's what I'm saying. Did they say there'd never been one of any kind, or there'd never been a GOP midterm convention?
0: They call it a conference. Here we go. Mm. Okay. So they held a midterm conference in 74,
1: well, that's 78,
0: and 82.
1: Totally different then.
0: They were not nominating conventions.
1: Mm-hmm.
0: 78 meeting is best known. Ted Kennedy gave a major healthcare speech. Wait a second. Ted Kennedy was giving people advice on how to be healthy? I have some advice on how to be healthy. Don't leave somebody drowning in a river.
1: Don't get in a car with Ted.
0: Yeah, that's no. Good advice.
1: I'll just get the next one. You go ahead.
0: Anyway, as you can see, we're just trying to learn things here on your favorite morning show. Shove some information down your throat. What'd you learn from that? Nothing, really. Didn't learn anything. But, yeah, I guess it's happened before, but they called it a conference.
1: So we're open to all that. We're just, our minds are open and receiving, ready to learn and accept, right?
0: They say if there's no delegates, no roll call, no official party business, it's not a convention, it's a rally. It's all right, well, we're calling it a convention. Up yours.
1: If you don't like it, that makes us even happier.
0: J.D. Vance hit the stage last night. The crowd chanted J.D.
2: That's the vice president, you know?
0: Yeah.
2: You knew that.
0: Well, yeah. I wonder if Ted Cruz and Rubio are going to let him have the nomination or if they're going to challenge him.
2: I heard somebody say, hang on a second. Is this one on?
0: Hi. Yeah, Billy had headphones.
2: I was over there, but this one works better. I heard somebody say that last night, J.D. Vance just made it obvious who the MAGA heir apparent. Is that what they call him?
0: That's what they're calling it, yeah.
2: Not like he's the parent of it. No, but he would inherit it as an heir of the parent. Anyway, J.D. just solidified his position as the next to fall in line after Trump's gone. That's just what somebody said.
0: He referred to the Democrats as the party of hatred.
2: I can get to that. Yeah. Well, they hate America, for one thing.
0: And then they chanted 48 while he was on stage. The crowd.
2: All right. Is he 48?
0: Well, if he wins the election, he'll be 48.
2: Oh, that's
0: the 48th president.
2: When he turns 40.
0: No.
2: Oh, the 40. Okay.
0: I think he's 40.
2: Hmm. Well, now he can be 48. You skip up your head real quick.
0: All right. So we don't know what's going to happen in 2028, but people are real nervous about November.
2: Uh-huh.
0: Sure. I mean, think about it. A guy who has walked back every opinion he's ever had in his life over the last few months might become the next senator of Texas, weirdly.
2: It's crazy, because it's like steering a car with only one wheel in the front.
0: Mm.
2: Yeah, you can turn the wheel all you want, and things going to go where it decides. And now it's gone over this direction for a while. That wobbly wheel's going to spin it around, and as soon as he's elected, right back to who he really is. When wasn't it Ted Cruz said, when people tell you who they are, listen to them. Yeah. Yeah, believe them. That he's been telling that Talafrico, Talageco, what they got a lot of names for him because he's a weirdo. He's been telling you who he is for years. Now he's trying to tell you that he didn't mean any of it. I was kidding. Yeah, right.
0: He's like, no, I don't really think there's six genders. I don't really want to have a meat-free campaign for climate change.
2: No.
0: I don't really want your oil and gas jobs to go away. That was a long time ago. That was the last presidency.
2: Right.
0: It wasn't that long ago at all.
2: Blink of an eye. And they can change it back just as fast.
0: Does it bother anyone that he still shares a checking account with his mom?
2: Yeah, it's weird.
0: He's attacking Ken Paxton because Ken Paxton and his family own a few houses.
2: Hmm.
0: Now, Ken Paxton is a grandpa. He's been a successful lawyer his whole life. You kind of expect him to own a few houses or something, right?
2: Yeah.
0: At some point, you must have, you know, one of the most famous lawyers in America. Wouldn't it be weird if he didn't have any money?
2: It really would. Yeah. A poor lawyer.
0: Ken Paxton, they say, well, he only made X amount of dollars a year as attorney general. No, he's still allowed to have a private consulting practice. He's still allowed to give speeches. The amount of money he made is nothing compared to what Obama or Nancy Pelosi or any of these people.
2: Ilhan Omar?
0: Well, there's that.
2: Yeah, there's that.
0: But anyway, if I was Ken Paxton, you know, you can't sue or anything like that. But, boy, I feel like the perfect revenge would just be to win this election.
2: It would feel good. It's pretty necessary.
0: Someone who probably can sue is the White House assistant staffer Natalie Harp. She's a private citizen. She's not in the public.
2: Somebody saying mean things about her?
0: You may have forgot about this. Valerie Harp, excuse me. Valerie Harp is a Trump aide who they've attacked her relentlessly because she works for Trump and she's cute and blonde or something like that.
2: Well, all right then.
0: And they're like,
2: all good reasons to attack a person, right?
0: They're like, well, that settles it right there. She's got to lose her job. She can't be in the public. She has to, the Monica Lewinsky of the Republicans. But there's no evidence that Ms. Harp did anything wrong. Yesterday, The View went after her. Why?
3: You know, I was reading in the Washington Post, and I was shocked. It reported that Trump gave sizable holiday gifts to four White House aides, including a woman named Natalie Harp.
0: There it is.
3: And he gave her $45,000. And that actually
4: was a nice bonus.
3: That's
4: Brian.
3: A very nice bonus. When I work for the government, I'm sure the same thing for you, Alyssa. There, I think you could only accept maybe $50 gifts.
4: $50 or $25
3: gifts. Now, who is Natalie Harp? She's his executive assistant.
5: I brought her up ages ago.
3: You should.
5: Yes, I did.
3: So I started digging in,
5: okay.
3: Not to be messy, but she is the executive assistant to Trump. She's called the printer.
0: What about the other three? They're only concerned about this one woman that's cute and blonde.
2: Well, what was that for?
0: I think she's married. Isn't that interesting? They're just singling in on this one person. Why? What did she do? Is there any evidence that she's having an affair with Trump? Or, you know, he's 80.
2: Right.
0: And he's the president of the free world. How much sex do you think he's having?
2: Exactly.
0: Do you believe that? I mean, it's possible, but
2: you can come sit on his lap. Maybe he'll get a thrill out of that.
0: This clip goes on and on. I'm not going to make everyone listen to the whole thing, but boy, it really feels like they're attacking an innocent person just for being in the wrong place at the wrong time.
2: Well, if they can't get to Trump, they'll just take down the people who are holding him up.
0: Imagine the irony of a TV show that's supposed to empower women attacking a woman.
2: They do that a lot, don't they?
0: Because she works for the president and she's somewhat relatively attractive.
2: Yeah, attack these women that are trying to defend women's sports. No. They attack a lot of women.
0: Oh, God, we forgot to talk about this yesterday. The sports bra, Billy Ed, do you know what that is?
2: The sports bra. Yeah, they strap them on so the jugs don't, you know, slap them in the face when they run.
0: It's a very fair guess. Actually, the sports bra in this context is the name of an all-female sports bar in Portland, Oregon. And we've talked.
2: Did they just spell bar wrong?
0: I think that's what we joked about last time.
2: Huh?
0: They had struggled to stay in business because apparently women don't really want to go watch the WNBA.
2: So it's all women's sports on the TVs inside and just only women allowed in.
0: I think
2: what if men wanted to come in, but they wanted to pretend they were women?
0: I think anyone's allowed to go in. including that group of people you've just described. But when you get inside, you'll
1: you can't change the channel?
0: No.
1: Oh.
0: It's only like women's volleyball, WNBA.
1: I like the softball. Put it on the softball, but they ain't playing right now, so they probably ain't got a channel for it.
0: Okay, but the problem with only showing women's sports is you kind of have to show a replay of something at some point.
1: You think?
0: There's not a lot of women's sports. And whose fault is that? Women. Women don't really watch sports the way men do.
1: When they all come together in a place like this, we know they can all get along and they won't have to argue or have a bunch of differences and fight and squabble like women can sometimes.
0: Well, it turns out that that did happen, Billy Ed.
1: Wait, what?
0: Yeah.
1: No, I'm shocked.
0: Yeah, the Sports Bra in Portland, the only all-women's sports bar in the world that we're aware of, recently banned two women who came in because they were wearing shirts that said only women in women's sports.
1: Well, there you go. They had to go. I'm surprised they didn't set them on fire first, and they threw them out in the alley, out back.
0: I'm sure they would have if it was legally allowed.
1: Well, next time.
0: Yeah.
6: You still owe me another month's rent. 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
7: Walton and Hey, don't look now. 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
2: Oh yeah, didn't she used to have a t-shirt that said FBI Federal Boob Inspector?
3: A female body inspector, I believe it said underneath. Yeah, but I quit wearing that after a while.
2: Well, I got some great news if anybody out there owns one of those shirts.
3: I couldn't find it, mainly. I'm still pretty sure Praline throws stuff away that I used to like to wear. You ever have that? Yes. Wives are pretty crafty about getting rid of clothes they don't want to see you in.
2: I agree. And just because a sock has 9 holes in it doesn't mean it's not still comfy.
3: And she thinks that's some kind of a reflection on her. No. That's just a reflection off my toenail.
2: Well, anyway, if you do own a Federal Boob Inspector t-shirt, there's good news. The FBI will no longer ban applicants who have previously solicited prostitutes.
3: Is that right?
2: Yeah, so you could still join. Just,
3: well, that is great news. I could resubmit now.
2: That's right. That's right, Billy.
3: I should have never put you down as a reference, I guess.
2: No, I wouldn't put me as a reference either.
3: That was my mistake.
2: It's okay.
3: Yeah.
2: We all make mistakes. Coming up in a little bit, Congress has some deep concerns about AI murdering your children and you and your grandma.
3: Have they heard AI whispering about such things? You know, sometimes you'll pick up little whispers. There's chatter on the internet. You know what I mean?
2: Yeah, you know all that chit-chat about AI possibly killing all of humanity? Yeah. We'll get to it soon. Don't worry. Yeah, it's coming up. Yeah,
3: later in the show, if there is later.
2: It's a good point. I hadn't really thought of that.
3: I
2: mean, there's no later in the show if we're all dead, you know. But we're alive now. It's Friday. Yay.
3: Looking forward to a big weekend. Hanging out with some listeners in Baton Rouge. And, watching a football game on the TV. Or maybe going if you feel brave enough. Sometimes, the older you get, the more you just like to stay home and watch it on your own damn couch.
2: Yeah, tomorrow at 6:30, LSU takes on the Bulldogs, not Georgia, Louisiana Tech. So that's something to take a look at.
3: Yeah, it's going to be some good games. You know, LSU, Texas, and Ohio State, and Oklahoma, and they're going up to the big house or whatever they call it, the penthouse or something in Michigan. Everybody always wants to see, you know, some of them famous stadiums while they're still standing.
2: You ever think about how much you miss football when it's not here, but then when football's here, how much it stresses you out, Billy Ed?
3: I'm not stressed. Why are you stressed?
2: Well, I just mean people in general. People wait all season for football, and then football comes, and it seems like it's aging them at a rapid pace.
3: Well, I guess that's their business. Some people get all worked up about things. I don't let too many things get me all worked up.
2: It does seem like we worry a little too much, don't we?
3: Yeah. Probably the rest of you, probably. I try not to worry about those of you who do worry too much, though.
2: Yeah, worrying doesn't help.
3: Why you do it?
2: If you worry harder, does it solve your problems?
3: Doesn't seem to.
2: Never does.
3: No.
2: There's a report today in the Wall Street Journal. They talk about how college athletes used to live in dorms, and now they're buying million-dollar homes.
3: Mm-hmm.
2: Once upon a time, a scholarship meant a bunk bed, a meal plan. You got the good meal plan.
3: Oh, yeah. You get a lot of protein.
2: You got a resident advisor who yells about the quiet hours. Now these college players have cleaning ladies, and they can sell their own T-shirts with their faces on it.
3: Ain't that nice?
2: Which, honestly, fair is fair. If someone's making money off you, you should be able to make money off you. But also, it is kind of weird to wear a T-shirt with the face on it of a 19-year-old boy.
3: Ain't it, though? That's a puzzler.
2: I guess if you're 12 or something, but if you're a fully grown man and you're wearing another man's face on your shirt or his name on your shirt.
3: Yeah, that's awkward for me, but hey, you do you, I guess, huh?
2: And it's not new. It's been going on now since 2021.
3: Yeah.
2: But we're really starting to see the effects of it because there are things people hadn't considered. Fast forward, power conference starters pull hundreds of thousands a year. Some quarterbacks clear $1 million before they can legally rent a car in every state.
3: Ain't that weird?
2: The market is now a multi-billion-dollar side hustle attached to a class schedule. And once again, my point about having a trust for each student, they can't tap into it until they satisfy their academic goals. It makes more and more sense every day.
3: Now, how are you doing on pushing that through Congress?
2: I'm doing it right now.
3: How's it going? You feel like you're making some progress on that?
2: Well, I'm telling you.
3: Well, you told me yesterday.
2: Yeah. Well, what are you doing?
3: Nothing. I was waiting to see how it goes.
2: Yeah, that's all I got.
3: You know, if it looks like it's going to be a winner-winner, then I'll jump right on.
2: Isn't it interesting? Freshman 15 used to mean you went to the dining hall a little too much. Now it means you put 15% down.
3: Mm-hmm. Yeah, it's a different world. And I guess it'll be different again when them kids are all grown up and looking at their own kids going to whatever they call college in these days, and they'll say it's all weird. It's not like it used to be, like the good old days.
2: Well, nothing ever is.
3: No, it ain't.
2: It's the only thing you could depend on.
3: Yeah, how long before these are the good old days?
2: Oh, it's coming up real soon.
3: And that's kind of weird, ain't it? But I like the old days that I remember. Those were the good ones.
2: Yeah, well, tell me more about that. What happened?
3: Good old days? Just everything was good.
2: Hmm.
3: Yeah. Everything wasn't disposable back in those days, for one thing. We didn't just, you know, use something once, throw it away. Mama liked to recycle.
2: Well, the good old days for me, it was 9/11, so that doesn't seem better.
3: Well, good news for you, today's a big celebration.
2: No, it's not.
3: We celebrate our patriotism on Patriot Day.
2: Yeah, I guess there's that. And since we're talking about tragedies with airplanes, it's as good a time as ever to tell you about this one involving some Arabs.
4: Kicked off a plane, kicked off a plane. Here's someone who got kicked off a plane.
2: It's not what you think.
3: Okay. Brought to you by Law Tigers. You know how we like to hook up with good folks who do good things for you? And that's what Law Tigers does.
2: Yeah, lawtigers.com. You could go to their website. 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And tomorrow from noon to 2 p.m., you and me and the whole gang, we're going to be hanging out at the Towers Harley-Davidson. Is that what it's called?
3: Yep, and Baton Rouge.
2: Baton Rouge Harley-Davidson from noon to 2. Come hang with us there, and Law Tigers is going to be giving away a motorcycle eventually, as Steve always likes to say.
3: Well, it's not tomorrow, but you can see it and register to win it tomorrow. It's the beginning of the excitement. We're just ramping up.
2: All right, we got a story here involving the CEO of Ryanair. You're familiar with Ryanair? It's one of those exotic European airlines.
3: Don't they do that thing in Ireland where everybody's named Ryan?
2: That's right. Why is that?
3: It's stereotype is what it is, and I can't stand it. I can't abide a stereotype.
2: Well,
3: that's just how Irish are, though.
2: The short version of the story here is the CEO of Ryanair,
3: probably drunk,
2: is disputing whether or not a passenger got sucked out a window.
3: Huh. Did this happen a few years ago?
2: No, July 10th, Malta Air Flight 1879.
3: Because I remember this kind of story from years ago, and we thought then it'd be really tough to get somebody. And windows is kind of small, ain't they?
2: Right engine throws a fan blade.
3: Yeah.
2: And
3: comes through the window.
2: Cabin window shatters. Cabin pressure drops. Masks fall down. Fog. Bang. Boom. The cheap seats just became a physics lab.
3: And he didn't have a seatbelt on and like a cork out of a champagne bottle.
2: That's when 61-year-old Eastern European passenger Lidjubiza Karavik, sitting in a window seat, found partially pulled through the opening of the window. Head, neck, right arm torn up. Other passengers hauling back in. Crew later stuffs the hole with a metal box.
3: There you go.
2: The plane turns around. Everyone lives, for the record. The wife of the victim tells the world she was on his legs for 2 minutes while he hung out to the chest out of the airplane. Other passengers say head and shoulders outside, belt keeping the rest of him in the aircraft instead of the clouds. That's good.
3: Okay, so did have the belt on, apparently. And the wife was all over him. She wasn't pushing.
2: According to a report in The Guardian, there was an explosion. He was asleep at the time. He's lucky to be alive. Credit to the seatbelt. Now, 2 months later, the CEO of the airline says, yeah, it never happened.
3: Okay. Nice.
2: So what did all these people witness?
3: They think they saw something. You know how people are.
2: He's acknowledging something happens. Something did happen. He's acknowledging there's some compensation to the victim.
3: For what?
2: Right, but he's drawing a hard line at whether or not the person deserves millions. He says, we don't think any part of his body got out the window.
3: All right, then.
2: Including his face, nothing. The wife says she saved him.
3: Uh-huh.
2: So the story is somewhat delusional from the CEO. In one sentence, he picked a fight with the trauma victim's spouse. Apparently, the two of them are disputing whether or not he actually got sucked out the window or they're just trying to get money. But what's weird is, while she disputes that it was more of his body out the window than what the witnesses say.
3: Sure.
2: People on the plane do agree that parts of his body were out the window.
3: Okay. One half of his body was in the plane, and she was grabbing hold of it, and the other half was out there flapping around like that tall flim-flam man that you see at the used car lot on the weekend.
2: Yeah.
3: What do they call that guy, Mr. They got a name for him.
2: Oh, you're talking about Wacky Waving Inflatable Tube Guy.
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2: It's okay. It's easy to forget something like Wacky Waving.
3: Don't you think that's probably what the other upper half of his body looked like?
2: Well, you know, people forget about that sometimes.
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0: Boy, I'll tell you, I like the Poor People Store.
1: Poe People Store. Yes, that's a fun way to start the day, isn't it? Good morning.
0: It's just a song about Dollar General, right? Isn't that what he's singing about?
2: Mostly, yeah.
0: Well, what else could it be?
2: Yeah.
0: They had a report the other day. It said, what was it? Was it Kroger had cheaper prices than Walmart? It's like, that can't be true. I get stabbed at Walmart. That's why I go there.
1: Right. Looking forward to the next trip.
0: If I'm not saving money, why am I letting people stab
2: me? Now, you don't get stabbed every time. Sometimes they miss. You know, you're quick enough to dodge. That's a smart way to go.
0: Well, speaking of violence, three people died at Burning Man this year, and apparently in keeping with the theme, don't they have to be cremated?
1: I would think so.
0: What's the rule?
1: I mean, come on. You die at Burning Man, that's a must.
0: Yeah, cremate them.
1: Yeah.
0: I'm sure the family won't mind, assuming they know their family. And speaking of families, King Charles announced Harry and Meghan will be non-working royals, or as we know it,
2: royals.
0: Exactly.
2: Yeah. they just don't know what to do with these kids, do they?
0: Wait, there are royals who work?
2: They can't act. I thought they unroiled them.
0: Yeah.
2: De-royalified them. I don't know what to call it.
0: What if that's work? What do they think work is? Just going to polo matches?
1: I'm wondering. Yes, we are working here. We sometimes sign important looking documents that really carry no weight with the government, but still. We do that.
0: If you're the royal family of England, could you do less?
1: I doubt it.
0: Attend charity galas, I guess. Well, we did that Wednesday night. I didn't think we were working.
1: Nah, I mean, I didn't think so.
0: I wasn't working.
1: No.
0: I hung out till the auction. Boy, they raised a lot of money for those kids, didn't they? They really did. We were at a gala this week.
1: It's for the furniture bank, and a lot of people have never heard of the furniture bank, but like a blood bank. Yeah, where they have blood for emergencies, the food bank, the people that don't have, they can get some, and furniture bank. I had no idea so many kids didn't have a bed
0: right
1: to sleep in until this, well, the gala brought attention to that and made awareness, and I think people felt the importance, and they really dug in and gave.
0: My better half goes to a lot of galas for... to raise money for children who have been preyed upon, like child predator stuff.
2: Yeah.
0: And because she has a history of investigating and prosecuting these people. So she had this dress that would never have been appropriate to wear because...
1: Not at work.
0: Because she has very large assets. Mm-hmm. How do I explain this on the radio? I probably shouldn't, but...
1: Probably should. Well, just...
0: We already started.
1: Okay.
0: Anyway, so she wanted...
1: It's too late now. There's no backing out now.
0: She wanted to wear the dress. And she's like, is this appropriate? Because it's a thing for kids, but it's not about sex.
1: Very few kids there.
0: Yeah, it's like, it's not about sex predators. It's to get furniture for poor kids. It's like, yeah, you could take your jugs out at the gala if you want. That's fine. And then at the end of the night, after they raised all that money, I said, congratulations, honey. She said, what? I was like, your giant boobs really helped raise some money tonight.
1: That was part of it, I'm sure.
0: She felt good about
1: it. Yeah, I don't blame her.
0: It was like, they really worked hard tonight. And they inspired a lot of men to take out their checkbooks.
1: That's right. It was an uplifting experience, wasn't it?
0: That's the right word, Mr. Kenneth. Uplifting is the right word.
1: That's what they were looking for.
0: Yeah. Anyway, so ladies, you know, I'm just saying, if you're ever going to a gala and it's for charity and you're not sure if you should dress sexy or not, remember that testosterone helps men fuel their desire to write giant checks.
1: That's right. And that's what it's all about.
0: So go ahead and dress a little promiscuous or... salacious if you want. Perhaps it'll help the charity. It couldn't hurt.
2: And I can't. People give the best way they know how to give.
0: That's what I think.
2: Some people can write humongous checks. Some people who just have their boobs out.
0: Yeah. Humongous boobs.
2: As long as it gets the job done.
0: Yeah. When a guy sees your jugs, he's really going to want to donate
1: a lot. Okay, we get it. Okay, we get it.
0: I'm just saying.
1: Been there.
0: It's good for...
1: You're backing up over it.
0: Didn't seem to bother Billy Ed as much as it bothers you.
2: I talk about boobs all day if you want to.
0: I know. What's your problem, Mr. Kenneth?
1: We've been there, done that. Why so repetitious? Just over and over and over again.
0: All right. Well, did I mention we're going to be in Baton Rouge tomorrow from noon to 2 at the Harley-Davidson?
2: At first, I've heard of it.
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4: A better life with Dr. Sanjay Gupta.
5: Could the way you think about getting older actually change how you age? Sounds far-fetched, but stay with me here. Yale researcher named Becca Levy found that people who hold positive views about aging live on average 7.5 years longer than those who don't. 7.5 years. That's a bigger impact than quitting smoking. Now, believing it alone isn't magic. As author Nir Eyal puts it in his new book, Beyond Belief, your beliefs become your biology by way of behavior. In other words, if you believe you can grow and get stronger at any age, you are then more likely to eat right, to exercise, and keep learning, and your body reaps those rewards. So the next time you catch yourself saying, I'm too old for this, knock it off. The story you tell yourself and the actions that follow, those things matter far more than you think. I'm Dr. Sanjay Gupta, helping you live a better life.

0: Yeah, we're remembering because we never forgot in the first place. So you don't have to remind us to remember.
1: Oh, because it's September 11th.
0: You see how quick that guy remembered?
1: Yeah, well, we don't forget Benghazi. What were you talking about?
0: Both.
1: Yeah.
0: Is what I was talking about.
1: Benghazi, it's not going anywhere, as Charlie Daniels used to say.
0: And Hillary has still not paid the ultimate price for punishment for all she did to that in that situation. But I don't want to get... We'll get started on all that.
1: I'm guessing she probably won't. Besides,
0: not in this lifetime.
1: We've got new problems now. To some extent, it feels like the right won the culture war over the past few years. Most people probably agree with us on gender-related issues. You really don't hear people babbling about racism that much these

0: these days.
1: No, just when they need it. It'll pop up again one of these days.
0: Yeah, it'll come back.
1: You can call upon it from time to time.
0: No, we have new problems.
2: Apocalypse.
3: Say hello to the apocalypse.
4: It's one of the seven signs of the apocalypse.
5: I can only assume it was the end of the world.
6: These are prophecies from the end of time.
7: Oh, dear Lord. I'm scared.
0: Yeah. And it's brought to you by...
1: Yeah, cheer up. It's brought to you by Drago's. Don't you want to eat some of them charbroiled oysters? Maybe that crab and grilled cheese sandwich with the dipping stuff you like?
0: Oh, yeah. They do a thing with truffle sauce. It's a crab grilled cheese sandwich with truffle sauce.
1: I mean... How are you not over there just banging on the door to tell them to open up? Open now. Open. Get to Drago's. You'll know why you get them urges to get back in there.
0: Yeah, if you've never tried it before, it's because you're a stupid idiot and your life sucks.
1: Well, now that's a little harsh.
0: You're right. That was too much.
1: They just hadn't heard the good news.
0: You should try it. It's great.
1: Yeah, now if you don't after this, then you're a stupid idiot.
0: Yeah, then you're a dumb moron.
1: Okay, thank you.
0: All right. Anyway, back in July, hundreds of OpenAI agents went rogue.
1: I didn't know about that.
0: Yeah, you know what? They're the chatbots. They're not real people. They're robots. They went rogue. They broke out of a test pen, and they started hacking into other computers.
1: Uh-oh.
0: Yeah.
1: That ain't good.
0: Washington does the thing Washington always does. They panicked. Then they had a hearing. Then they
1: lied to us about it and did some more stuff.
0: Then they went to lunch.
1: Yeah.
0: Yeah. And they probably bacon-wrapped shrimp, I'm guessing.
1: You know it.
0: So this week, as we discussed yesterday on the show, Jacob Coxon, a British researcher, a computer programmer from OpenAI, resigned. He said by the end of the decade, and just so we're clear, it's almost 2027, by the end of the decade, robots are going to murder us all.
1: And then, does the decade end at the end of 2029 or the end of 30? Because people couldn't decide that back in the year 2000.
0: I got to think 2030 is the new decade, right? It's a different number.
1: Yeah. When you count, you know, 1, 2, 3, 4, 5, 6, 7, 8, 9... But then you have to have the zero to make it 10. That's when it's a decade. So is it the end of 2030 or at the beginning of 2030?
0: Well, hang on.
1: I don't know when I can expect the rise of the machines.
0: Either way, 2 or 3 years, that's not much time.
1: That's really the point here, I think, is what we're saying.
0: Well, hundreds of millions of people saw the post. And their own alignment lead, a guy named Evan Hubinger, replied and said, actually, he's right. I'm not going to quit my job, but he's right. It's like, well, if he's right, why don't you quit your job and go enjoy your money and your family? And
1: is anybody committing, you know, mass suicide over this so that they can't be taken alive and tortured for information?
0: No, but the closest thing to suicide, cable news appearances.
1: Oh, dear Lord.
0: Yeah, yesterday this guy was all over NBC, CNN, Fox, talking about it, this tiny window of time we have.
1: Is it just going to affect Americans or the Canadians going too?
0: You do wonder what happens in a world where people... I mean, there are still people that live in huts and stuff like
1: that. Yeah.
0: Are they okay?
1: Probably.
0: How does AI kill you if you live in the swamp and you don't have an iPhone?
1: They'll create a disease that will become airborne and probably made out of, you know, monkey liver cells or something and turn it into a pathogen that will wipe out those of you who... technology left behind.
0: Wow, that's really dramatic.
1: Thank you.
0: Well, anyway, you're probably wondering, how's this different from yesterday? Didn't you do this yesterday?
1: Yeah.
0: Yes, now Congress is taking action.
1: Ooh, whoa, the Congress is, they're coming back from lunch.
0: They're going to put together a subcommittee for a select committee.
1: No way!
0: To have a hearing as they consider a special new committee to handle this very specific problem.
1: Well then, check that box, done.
0: They say,
1: Congress is handling it.
0: We don't have much time left, so we're going to have a meeting about a meeting to decide if we should create a group that'll put together people on a subcommittee who will then have meetings where we'll finally decide what to do about this thing.
1: Luckily, we have nothing to worry about. They've got this.
0: Yeah, it's all done.
1: Sure.
0: The members of Congress say they're going to get together with their lobbyists and their donors and their staff members, and they're going to talk it out. And I got to think, when Congress is on the job, this problem should be solved in no less than 20 or 30 years.
1: Didn't they say we had 2 or 3?
0: Oh, damn it. He's right.
1: They'll work on it. That's probably one of the first things they'll talk about in the meeting.
0: Hmm.
1: We'll straighten that out in a hurry.
0: Boy, I don't know if there's a way to make government move faster than the speed of glacier, is there?
1: We'll see.
0: Never has been, no.
1: Yeah, maybe if we get Hollywood involved, they seem to be able to poke them along a little bit better.
0: See, all the nonsense aside, this is why people like Trump. Trump's a guy that goes in and he just does it in one day. And people in government have never seen that before. Aren't you supposed to spend years twiddling your thumbs, having press conferences and rallies? And he's like, no, let's just do something about it right now.
1: Yeah.
0: Can we
1: get it done?
0: Can we do that?
1: Everybody else wants to have a meeting.
0: Why'd you bring up Hollywood?
1: Well, because Hollywood found ways. When that asteroid was coming and they suddenly got Ben Affleck and Bruce Willis to work together. Even though one of them was, you know, messing around with the other one's daughter.
0: That's right. Yeah, you shouldn't do that.
1: Yeah.
0: Yeah.
1: It could come back to bite you.
0: If there's an asteroid and it's about to crash into Earth, I gotta think messing around with other guys' daughters should be the last thing on your mind.
1: You want to know something else weird? Yeah, you do. Since it's 9/11, I was wondering about things that took place on this, you know, date. Besides.
0: At this time, yeah.
1: Besides obvious. And I thought, well, radio, obviously we always look back at what were the songs, the big hits on the radio at that time. And I find this a little, little weird. Right there at the end of August and early September, we went back and forth between which song was the best, between Alicia Keys.
0: I Keep on Falling in Love with You.
1: It's called Fallen.
0: Yeah.
1: 9/11? And the song was Fallen? And it was a hit before the buildings fell. And then Jennifer Lopez was doing I'm Real, the Murder remix, they call it.
0: Yeah, because Murder, Inc., that was the record label. She was dating Ja Rule.
2: Ja Rule was up in there. I mean, in the music, you know, that too.
0: Boy, music in the summer of 2001 kind of sucked.
1: Is it weird that there was a song about falling when the towers went down?
0: I mean, there is something kind of ironic.
1: A murder remix? That was top of the charts 25 years ago today.
0: Well, you know what people are singing about this summer, right? Did you know that if your girlfriend just ate a bunch of jalapenos, it's probably a bad idea to make love to her? There's a song about it.
1: I figured.

0: What the hell are you...
1: This is Woman's Work with Nicole Khalil.
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2: KY1 4 7 7 7 7 7 7 7 7 7 7 7 7 7 7 7 7 7 7 7 7 7 7 7 7 7 7 7 7 7 7 7 7 7 7 7 7 7 7 7 7 7 7 7 7 7 7 7 7 7 7 7 7 7 7 7 7 7 7 7 7 7 7 7 7 7 7 7 7 7 7 7 7 7 7 7 7 7 7 7 7 7 7 7 7 7 7 7 7 7 7 7 7 7 7 7 7 7 7 7 7 7 7 7 7 7 7 7 7 7 7 7 7 7 7 7 7 7 7 7 7 7 7 7 7 7 7 7 7 7 7 7 7 7 7 7 7 7 7 7 7 7 7 7 7 7 7 7 7 7 7 7 7 7 7 7 7 7 7 7 7 7 7 7 7 7 7 7 7 7 7 7 7 7 7 7 7 7 7 7 7 7 7 7 7 7 7 Sort of.
3: I never heard there was a debate.
4: The goblin is also very blue. The blue is
2: since it's it's kind of hard to understand. She's speaking through a burqa, you know. But she has to, you know. We're watching a music video of three women in Afghanistan wearing blue burqas.
3: I thought for a minute it was the Blue Man Group, but they don't sound like that.
2: No, but since it is the anniversary of 9/11, it's a good time to tell the story of these women.
5: Of course it is.
2: The Blue Burqa Band was an anonymous, all-female Afghanistan indie rock trio formed in Kabul, Afghanistan in 2002. Three women performed while wearing traditional Afghan blue burqas, the shuttlecock style common in the country, they called it.
5: Okay.
2: They never revealed their identities. No one knows who they are. The burqas were served two purposes. Number one, if they took the burqas off, people who were still sympathetic to the Taliban might have killed them.
3: Well, of course they would. They'd have to. Yeah.
2: But also, they were wearing the burqas because that's what they were singing about. They were singing about how odd it is when they saw their friends on the street, they'd never know who was who.
3: Huh. So that's basically the Milli Vanilli of the Middle East. Could have been anybody singing. We don't know.
2: You know, you're onto something there. So they made this music video. These Germans came to Afghanistan, and they did a music workshop program called the Afghanistan National Institute of Mucus.
3: Of mucus?
2: Music.
3: Oh, mucus. I was like, that's gross.
2: That would have been really different.
5: So, do we think these are Germans inside these burqas?
2: No, apparently these are Afghanistan women.
5: But we don't know. It could be German men.
2: Well, they never revealed their identity,
5: right.
2: So we don't know. But at the time, this was groundbreaking. Before social media was really a big thing back in 2002.
5: She showed her ankles.
2: This went viral on the internet because, well, just look at them.
3: Look at them, sure.
2: People were blown away at how bizarre it was. And, you know, the Muslims do not like music. So just doing this.
3: No, they don't care for that. Not even Janet Jackson. They don't even like her. How you not like Janet Jackson?
2: It's weird, right?
3: Yeah.
2: Didn't she make a baby, though, for one of the Saudi princes or something like that?
3: Well, maybe. You know, I couldn't say for sure. I don't keep up with her every day. The colors, I guess, mean something, because the blue burqas look like they get treated different than the black burqas or the green burqas. And every now and then you get a white burqa. I guess that's like their nuns or something for their religion. I don't know.
2: You don't see the white burqa very often.
5: No.
2: We
5: saw a lot of nuns in Italy.
2: Right.
5: Everywhere you look, there's nuns everywhere.
2: Usually it's black, but in Afghanistan, for some reason, blue. And it doesn't even show their eyes. Even the whites of their eyes are hidden.
5: Oh, yeah. They can see out a little bit. They have no peripheral vision whatsoever. If they were to have any valuables on them, it'd be easy to pickpocket those people.
2: Yeah, that's a good point. Fortunately, they don't let women have anything there.
5: No. So, probably for a good reason.
2: You know what I wonder about Afghanistan?
3: They always lose the keys. Where's the keys? I don't know. Yeah.
2: Now that the Taliban's back in power, I remember about a year ago, I met this Afghanistan cab driver, and he told me his sister was an OBGYN in Afghanistan.
3: Was?
2: Still is.
3: Okay.
2: Well, this was a year ago.
3: Yeah.
2: But about this time I was there in Sacramento, I met a cab driver. Apparently, Sacramento has more Afghanistan refugees than anywhere else in the United States. I don't know why, the capital of California, but that's just where they are. And I asked him, you know, is she okay? He's like, yeah, but because women aren't allowed to go to medical school or study medicine, she'll be one of the last OBGYNs in the country.
5: Well, that's handy.
2: And I said, won't that make it hard for the Taliban to procreate and, you know, get more Taliban guys? Because they got to make babies, right?
5: Sure. The new terrorists have to come from somewhere.
2: I thought to myself, you know, what was it? Sun Shi, don't interrupt your enemy when they're making a mistake.
3: Oh, Sun Tzu.
2: Sun Tzu, that's Sun Tzu, thank you.
3: Sun Shi was his sister.
2: Right, yeah. And she was an OBGYN in China, I think.
3: Yeah, back in the day.
2: Yeah.
3: Long
2: time ago, back then, when they used those old-fashioned, remember the stirrups, right?
3: Oh, yeah.
2: You ever look at an old gynecologist tool from like the mid to early 20th century.
5: It looks like torture equipment from medieval age.
2: Like something out of a horror movie.
6: I don't know why they didn't use trampolines more. Seems like that'd be the way to get that baby coming out of there.
2: You know, Billy, that's a pretty good idea. I don't know why more people don't listen to you.
6: You know, that's one of the problems with this world right now. People don't listen to me enough. Pay attention, I'm saying things over here.
2: Yeah.
5: Yeah, please.
2: Well, anyway, after all these years, we still don't know who the Blue Burka girls were. But boy, they could not write a good song. If I was them, I would have just been ashamed to have written that terrible song.
5: Well, I'm sure it was written by Germans, right? I think they were just performing it. It looked like the Germans were in charge. They did the video production. They probably suggested the song. Maybe they wrote it themselves. And I bet if you spoke German, it would have sung to your heart. Because it's just a beautiful language right there.
2: Well, it was in English, but
5: but they also had some German, and the subtitles were also in German.
2: You know how Germans are.
5: Do we?
2: Are you guys old enough to remember? Didn't there used to be gondolas in New Orleans that got you from the West Bank to downtown?
6: Yeah, there was for a while back in them World Fair days.
2: So that went away before anybody's lifetime in here, right?
6: No, I seen them. I didn't ride it. I mean, I wasn't going to get on that damn thing, but, you know, somebody did.
2: There's a report today from one of our affiliates out of North Texas here claiming that Dallas-Fort Worth wants to have high-tech gondolas that could get people around the city.
5: Hmm.
2: What if your commute was a cabin on a wire over a parking lot formerly known as I-35?
5: Okay.
2: It's like, well, I don't know that that's good. We've tried this in the past. The idea of commuting around the city on gondolas is cute, but it doesn't really make any sense. It's slow.
6: Jetpacks is definitely a better option, but they just won't let the public have them.
2: We were promised jetpacks.
6: Yeah, maybe it's because of the way you guys drive. If you drove better, maybe they think we earned a jetpack or two, but no.
2: Well, they're selling this as self-propelled cabins on a fixed lightweight cable. It's not like the old school ski resort rope that drags everybody at the same speed. They say these...
5: That'd be fun.
2: These would go faster, they claim.
6: Uh-huh. And, until somebody gets hurt or killed and then they have to shut the whole thing down.
2: Yeah, well, they say it'll be fewer carbon emissions than everybody out on the freeway. My question is, what if it's a windy day?
5: Mm-hmm.
2: They got rid of the ones in New Orleans because of hurricanes, right?
5: I would imagine that's one of the reasons. Probably a lot of people weren't actually using them.
2: They want to have these things go from Dallas to Arlington to Plano to Frisco. Isn't Frisco to Dallas, isn't that like a 40-minute drive?
6: Well, yeah, but it's only like 6 miles. I'm just mad. But you can do that sometimes. Like, if you're in New York City, you could look up the airport in New Jersey. A lot of people fly out of Newark instead of New York. And that the airport is maybe 17 miles, maybe less. That's an hour. That's an hour. Any time of day. Because of New York City. Yeah. I wouldn't do it. Even before they went commie, I wouldn't have done it. Now? No, thank you.
2: Boy, a lot's changed over the years. We used to think it was reasonable to get around the city on a gondola. And now, we think it's reasonable to get around the city on a gondola.
6: Uh-huh. We also think it's reasonable somehow to elect a Muslim mayor of the city that was attacked 25 years ago today by, I don't know, Muslims? Oh, yeah, that worked out.
2: All right, so somehow the Democrat Party got worse, but the Republican Party got better. You remember who their leader used to be? You remember that video of George W. Bush where he was reading to kids in a public school and someone came in and told him about the World Trade Center?
5: Mm-hmm.
2: And he just kind of sat there with a confused look on his face like, do I get up and run out of the room or should I just sit here and there's nothing I could do?
5: Well, of course, the spin doctors immediately said that was because he didn't want to panic the children. If he jumped up and was, you know, all, you know, worked up suddenly, he would have scared these little children he was reading to. I doubt that's actually the reason why, but sure, it's a good one. These people are paid a lot of money to tell stories like that.
2: Okay, what if he just stood up all of a sudden? He said, hey, kids, good news. We're going to have recess right now.
5: Yeah.
2: And they'd go, yay. And then he just left the room and was like, all right, what do we do about the World Trade Center?
5: Yeah, kids are happy.
2: Yeah.
5: Where'd the president go? Oh, a bunch of people were just attacked and killed by Muslim terrorists. So, I don't think it would have scared the kids either. No.
2: Yeah, they'd have been fine, right?
5: The third graders at that point, I think he said.
2: You know what's weird about that? Some of those kids, that was so long ago, some of those kids have probably been married and divorced by now.
6: Oh, sure. 25 years, a full generation has gone by.
2: Some of those kids have learned about the pain of love and war and the frustration of an escrow account or an IRS audit or whatever it is.
6: Got to replace that roof. You know the roof, it's been needing replacing for 3 years now and you ain't done it yet.
2: No, that roof isn't going to fix itself. It's just going to get more expensive the more you wait. Suddenly story time with George W. Bush doesn't seem that concerning, does it?
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5: No, I don't think so. Not really.
6: Well, country ones were good back in 2001. You got your Toby Keiths and your Blake Sheltons and whatnot, but your country's changed a lot since the country changed a lot.
4: There were no country music songs in the top 10 on this day in 2001.
6: On the top 10 country charts, it was all country.
4: Sure, well, yeah, but not on the 10-10. Yeah.
7: A lot more urban, I would imagine, if I remember the day correctly.
4: Other songs, let's see. So it was Hangin' by a Moment by Lifehouse, Drops of Jupiter by Train, It's Been a While by Stained, a bunch of rap songs.
5: It's Been a While. Yeah, I remember. I remember that. That one played a lot on the radio, 2001.
4: Where the Party At by Jagged Edge and Nelly.
6: Did they ever find it?
4: No.
6: No?
4: Damn. But other songs in heavy rotation, You Rock My World by Michael Jackson. That's how different the world was then.
5: Right.
4: Because I Got High by Afro Man. Is it really that old?
6: Yeah. It goes back a ways.
4: Drive by Incubus, I think, is a song about driving drunk or something.
6: Oh, not.
4: On the morning of September 11th itself, many stations quickly dropped regular playlist and switched to continuous news coverage because, well, duh.
6: Well, yeah.
4: Yeah. Anyway, you know, they say things used to be better. I don't know if that's true today.
6: Huh.
4: I don't know if things were better then. It seems like things kind of sucked on 2001, on this day in 2001.
5: Well, I guess, looking back,
4: What? What are you looking
5: at? Oh, just the emails of people. So many different topics. You mentioned Benghazi early this morning, and nobody mentions Benghazi. But you know, some people were happy to hear that we did.
4: Yeah, well, Benghazi ain't going anywhere, as Charlie Daniels used to say.
5: That's right. Wayne said, good morning, guys. I didn't know if you guys knew that we could relate the Walton Johnson Show to the 9/11 tragedy, but for me, aside from the sadness from the day, the show is what I think about. I was taking I was taking an accounting class at SLU, got out of class, got in my car, turned on the radio like I did every morning to listen to you on the way to work. And instead of hearing Walton Johnson, I heard the national news reporter's voice, and my heart sank, and I thought, damn it. Walton Johnson have been fired again.
4: not quite.
5: Not that particular week, no. I've been through a couple of times that the show was just gone one morning. It happens occasionally, you know. So, obviously, you guys were okay, but R.I.P., rest in peace, you know, for those on that day.
4: Yeah.
5: And I'm glad we still have your show around 25 years later.
4: Somehow it's still here.
5: We are glad we still have listeners like you around 25 years later.
4: Yeah, we're grateful for you. The show is, weirdly, it's bigger than it's ever been. Even we can't believe that. More affiliates, more podcast downloads, more daily listeners. So thank you for supporting the show.
5: Yeah, I don't think we had a lot of podcasts and downloads and, you know, all of that in 2001. So clearly better now.
4: Yeah, almost none back then.
5: Because we didn't do any of that.
4: No, not even a little bit. The Bucky's Beaver logo just cost one man $850,000.
6: Mm-hmm.
4: Most of our listeners probably know what Bucky's is. If you don't have it in your part of the country,
6: you've heard of it.
4: You've seen it.
6: Oh, yeah.
4: It's a really nice driving oasis. It's not a truck stop.
5: Nope, not a truck stop.
4: Semi-trucks not allowed. Cleanest bathrooms, they say. Brisket by the acre. And a smiling beaver that's seen more Americans than the Grand Canyon, they say. anyway, apparently this South Carolina t-shirt shop put the wrong rodent on a hoodie. And now the legal department says you owe $850,000.
5: Wow. None of that. Oh, sorry. My bad. We'll never do it again. That's not acceptable.
4: Born United is, or was, a t-shirt shop at North Charleston, Myrtle Beach, Somerville. You know, the Carolinas. They sell military-themed gear and a lot of, you know, honor the troops, t-shirts and koozies, that kind of thing. The merchandise they sell had a beaver on it that looks too much like the Bucky's logo. Mm. And apparently a judge agreed. A judge in Charleston signed the surrender papers. Born United has admitted infringement. They have to pay $850,000 and destroy all the shirts. It's hard to believe they made $850,000 selling Bucky's shirts.
5: I can't. I mean, you'd think the punishment would tie into the maybe a profit margin there, but I doubt they made that much. And so, I mean, it's more punitive than it should have been, probably.
4: This is not a one-off lawsuit. There have been other ones. Teddy's Market in Georgia, Superfuel in Texas.
6: Oh, they're real touchy about their beaver.
4: Yeah, they
6: they say, leave our beaver to us.
4: Or they will sue you.
6: You betcha.
4: Yeah.
6: Go around another man's beaver like that.
4: Bucky's, come for the kolaches, stay for the cease and desist.
6: Mm-hmm.
4: They put a beaver in night vision. Bucky's treated it like an identity theft with a suppressor.
5: Oh, boy.
4: $850,000. That's amazing.
6: Mm-hmm.
4: Good Lord.
5: So are they just out of business now, I guess?
4: Probably I don't
5: shut them down.
4: How could they afford to exist still? Unless they actually made that much money.
5: Right?
4: Is it good for your brand to sue everyone? Do you think this makes Bucky's look bad, or do people, they don't look like they care. When I drive past a Bucky's, it's always crowded.
6: I mean, they ain't sued me yet, so I guess I'm okay.
4: Boy, I hope we don't have anything on our website at ilovewj.com that looks like the Bucky's beaver.
5: You better not. You're in a lot of trouble, mister.
4: You know what we do sell on our website, though? We've got a lot of...
6: what do you got?
4: Well, we got tank tops and bikinis and that sort of thing. But now that summer's coming to an end, some people might want to get a hoodie.
6: Okay.
4: I know it's still hot.
6: We got ones with rodents on them?
4: No.
6: Okay, good. Good.
4: No, we got the Walton & Johnson logo, Kenny Webster's Pursuit of Happiness, the Gulf of America, that sort of thing.
6: So you got to have at least one of those, if not the whole set.
4: Right.
6: Why not?
4: It's not quite, we're not quite there yet, but it does.
6: Is there a promo code that will save me money?
4: There always is. Just go look at ilovewj.com and it'll show you what the current promo code is.
5: That's right.
4: Buy two, get 15% off. That's what
6: it
4: is.
6: That's a sweet deal right there. How do you pass something like that up?
4: It's got the promo code on the website.
6: You're losing money every day you let a deal like that pass you by.
4: And you might think, well, guys, it's still too hot for a hoodie. Yeah, but pretty soon it's going to be sweater weather, you know?
6: Matter of fact, I saw a prediction. Something's

0: pretty soon.
1: I'm ready.
0: We're almost there.
2: Prediction: snow on the mountaintops of Montana and Idaho this weekend.
0: Oh, wow. Really?
2: It's coming down from the north. Bitter. Dangerously bitter cold.
0: It's hard to believe it snows somewhere in North America, but they're still worried about hurricanes.
2: Mm-hmm.
0: You know.
1: Yeah, well, that's the vagaries of the weather, I suppose. And altitude.
0: Yeah.
1: Mm-hmm. Got a lot of that going, too.
0: Are you worried about the tariff war with Canada? Does this concern anybody?
2: If so, you're not worrying enough because it's still happening. So worry harder, would you please? Them of you that do worry, you got to kick it in a little bit. Come on.
0: Trump's about to lock Canadian booze out of America, but the purple bag found the service entrance. The trade war with Canada is now ramping up. Ottawa hit U.S. goods dollar for dollar. White House answered with an 18-page list that includes anything from hockey gear to honey. But apparently, one thing will be exempt here, Crown Royal.
2: Oh, yeah?
0: Yeah. Starting September 29th, Canadian spirits, wine, and beer are excluded from import. Canada discriminates against American commerce, according to Trump.
2: We're going to have to do without our Bear Whiz beer, but you can still get your crown. Huh?
0: Canadian whiskey can still come in if the container is bigger than about a gallon. 4 liters and up.
1: Wow, a gallon.
0: It's a lot of booze.
1: Yeah.
0: Crown Royal is distilled and aged in Manitoba, then shipped south in those giant tubs and bottled on the south of the border. The American-Canadian border.
2: Yeah, this is south of the border, yeah.
0: Right, exactly. So the purple bag whiskey that lives in every American liquor cabinet is still legal because it crosses as industrial liquid and graduates as an American bottle.
2: Because if they bring it in tubs that are bigger than a gallon, then they pour it into the smaller bottles once it gets here, so it passes. That's clever.
0: Oil, gas, petroleum, critical minerals, all exempt. Your old-fashioned depends on the size of the drum. That's not protectionism, guys. That's poetry. We want a drink. Trump banned the bottle, not the barrel. That's the report. It's Canadian until it hits Alabama. If they bottle it in Alabama, then it's just a velvet bag. It's fine.
2: Well, all right, then.
0: That's what they claim.
2: Mm-hmm. And as long as you get your whiskey on, that's what you need. Yeah, it's all you care about.
0: By the way, if history repeats itself, and it often does, I'll bet at the last minute this trade war doesn't happen. I bet they reach a deal and it ends.
1: That's how it usually works out.
0: Yeah.
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0: Seems like the Lindsay Clancy effect is having a real negative impact on humanity.
1: Kind of would have expected that, right?
0: Yeah, we talked yesterday about a story involving a woman who had an argument about Lindsay Clancy with a family member. Then she went and killed one of her children.
1: Yeah. And I guess everybody just looks at that as like, well, that's her right. She got worked up. She was emotional. What can you do?
0: Yeah. Now we're learning that some women are abandoning their husband and children so they can go be whores in New York City.
1: Okay.
0: Yeah.
2: It does pay well. I will say that.
0: You know what a sugar baby is, Mr. O?
2: Yes, I do.
0: It's like just a woman that doesn't work. A rich guy puts her in an apartment somewhere.
1: I thought they called him the sugar daddy.
0: Right.
1: Okay, so she's the... that's even creepier. His baby.
0: Now, if you don't have a lot of money, then you're a Splenda daddy.
1: Splenda?
0: Yeah.
1: Okay. I get it.
0: That's what they say. Anyway, we were just watching this report, or I was watching it during commercial here. This woman abandoned her children so she could go be a sugar baby in a luxury condo in New York City. And I just can't help but wonder, where are your kids?
3: In Las Vegas, I met up with Chelsea, who's made a career as a sugar baby.
4: This apartment is amazing.
5: It's 100% taken care of by a sugar daddy.
4: So you got a car out of this guy too?
5: Yeah, it's a Mercedes-Benz. Isn't this so cool?
4: Amazing.
5: I'm right in downtown, living the downtown life. I wake up every morning and I'm like, where am I? It's like I'm in heaven or something.
6: Why do you have a picture of Nixon on the wall?
5: That is a question that I would love to know the answer to myself. My sugar daddy wanted that on the wall.
4: Huh. When did you move here?
5: Literally like 6 days ago. It's a lot different dating men and living like this glamorous lifestyle. When you were married in Montana, I was like the stay-at-home mom before. So
0: she was a mom.
5: Yeah.
0: She was.
4: What made you aim so high?
5: I came across this girl's blog, and she had this great car and this great life and all these clothes, and I was like, I want that. So I spend all my time putting into these relationships as if they were
0: a
5: job.
4: Why are you speaking in the plural about it?
5: Because I have multiple sugar daddies.
1: Well, of course you do.
0: Could you imagine?
1: You know it is a job, right?
0: Disgusting.
1: I mean, they even describe it that way a lot of times.
0: How gross is that?
1: And she just kind of like ignores anything to do with her husband and children and her former life.
0: You just abandoned your wife, your kids?
1: Well, this is what I wanted. I wanted a lifestyle. Yeah.
0: Disgusting.
1: I know.
0: And gross, too, to think there's multiple dudes coming over to visit this woman.
2: Don't the other dudes wonder whose house this is? Because they think she can just buy it herself.
0: She addresses that in the video. Hang on.
2: There's one sugar daddy's paying for it because he wanted the Nixon picture on the wall, but she got two or three others. Does she go to other apartments?
0: Yeah, what if the other guy likes Carter?
2: Uh-huh.
0: She comes over. Why is there Nixon?
1: That's a puzzle.
5: How many? I have a dozen full-time sugar daddies.
0: Yuck.
5: I wouldn't even say this guy is my main sugar daddy.
1: No. So does she have a dozen different addresses?
0: Yuck.
1: I wonder. Meet me at my place. Wait, oh, crap. Which one is his place? It could get confusing.
0: So there's a culture of women out there that watch this and they think, I'm going to adapt that lifestyle. What do they think happens after you age out?
1: Good question. That's why they got to get it now, huh?
0: You're living.
1: She's not that glamorous, is she, guys?
0: I don't think she is at all. I think she's pretty mid.
2: That's what I was thinking, but maybe she has, eager beats Purdy.
0: Right.
2: And if you can get both, hey, all the better.
0: She's clean cut looking.
1: Yeah.
0: A little on the heavy side, but it's not like she's ugly, but she's not a 10 or anything like that.
1: Well, you haven't seen her all dolled up and ready for an evening out or naked.
0: If she's not all dolled up here, she's wearing a dress and she's got her makeup and her hair done.
1: No. That's just daytime look. Wait until you see the nighttime look. Unless the guys that are with her, her sugar daddies, don't want her to look like a hoe. Maybe they don't want to be seen with a woman who looks like, even though she is a hoe, try to look mid.
0: I have so many questions. Like, okay, at some point, if you miss your kids, do you call them up? Hey, yeah, no, it's good. I'm in Vegas being a whore.
1: Yeah.
0: Yeah.
1: To 12 different guys. Yeah. Okay, mom. Well, thanks for checking in.
0: I used to be a mom, she says. Used to be.
2: You can hang that up, I guess.
0: You could just stop being a mom?
1: And that's confusing.
0: You're telling me somewhere there are children whom you abandoned so you could go hang out in a condo in Vegas all day.
2: I'm pretty sure that's what she just told you. Yeah. And daddy probably got this, right? Daddy handle it.
0: And you just hang out all day and wait for some guy to come home so he can dump one out and then leave, basically.
1: Basically, thank you.
0: Wow.
1: For the basics.
0: Classy girl.
1: Mm-hmm.
0: And then what happens when you get to you're 40 now or whatever? He's like, well, you can't be a sugar baby forever. You're a middle-aged sugar baby.
1: You're just a kept woman at that point. That's all.
0: That's sad. I don't think there's much of a retirement plan for sugar babies. But hey, whatever. It's your pathetic life, I guess. Enjoy.
2: It does sound like it, don't it?
0: Do you think this is like all Vegas cocktail waitresses? This is what they used to be. Yeah, I left my husband and my kids. I moved to Vegas. And then 5 or 10 years later, I wasn't appealing anymore.
1: I'm sure it didn't work out for all of them. Some of them probably went home. But yeah, the ones that were left, probably. That's their story.
0: Mm.
1: It's a sad world out there. But for everyone that makes it, there's probably dozens that didn't.
0: Yeah.
1: They don't live in a high-rise apartment with a view and a new Mercedes.
0: What's so sad? What's the male equivalent of this? A gigolo? Or does that exist?
1: You should watch the Richard Gere movie, American Gigolo. It's timeless, even though it was, you know, 45 years ago, probably. It still speaks to us today.
0: Okay, so I've heard about this, but I've never met a guy. I've met women before that do this, that are like, they don't have a life or a job, or they're just some old guy calls once or twice a week, and they go over there and...
2: That's pay the bills.
0: Right. I could remember when I was briefly on a dating app meeting a couple of women who had real nice condos, real nice cars.
1: Seemed like maybe a little too nice for whatever job they pretended to have.
0: Didn't have a job.
1: Right.
0: What do you do? Part-time Pilates instructor. I don't think that affords you a Mercedes.
1: Well, mind your own business.
0: Well, yeah. Happy to do it. See you later.
1: Okay.
0: I don't know what's going on here, but it seems messy and complicated. Gentlemen, if you meet a woman who loves Lindsay Clancy, obviously run. If you meet a woman with a penis, run from that, too. But if you meet one of these women, I think it's just as bad as those first two things.
1: You should still go right away. Get out while you can.
0: Well, speaking of high-rises, we have news about the 2019 Hard Rock Hotel in New Orleans.
2: News? That's from, like, 7 years ago.
0: Yeah. It's been a while.
2: People forgot all about it. Remember, it kind of collapsed, and then it kind of didn't, and it killed a dude, and they just couldn't get to him, so they left him up there.
0: Back when LaToya Cantrell was mayor in New Orleans, they were building a fancy 18-story hotel, and it collapsed while they were in the middle of constructing it.
1: Mm-hmm.
0: And
1: it was just all steel girders.
0: And there were dead bodies in there, and they couldn't go get them.
1: Yep.
0: So they covered them with a tarp. And if I'm not mistaken, according to locals, the bodies just mummified up there or something like that.
1: Oh, God, that's fun.
0: Anyway,
2: it caused a huge controversy, because some people call it a tarpaulin. And then some people call it a tarpaulin. Have you ever heard that?
0: Yeah.
2: And they couldn't decide which one to call it, so they just went with, you know, tarp. But what do you call it?
0: Well, at any rate, it was LaToya Cantrell's fault. And now we have an update to that whole controversy. Court settlement. $106 million settlement will end a years-long legal battle over the deadly 2019 collapse of the Hard Rock Hotel. This actually happened a couple weeks back, but we didn't know about it till today.
2: The settlement did. Now, who gets the 106 or whatever it was? How much?
0: There are 21 defendants.
2: Oh, okay. So the lawyers end up with most of it, yeah.
0: Oh, for sure. The lawyers, yeah. But also the family members of some of the victims. And
1: well, good.
0: Yeah.
1: I wonder why that didn't really make the news.
0: I think it did. It's just that...
1: Other stuff preempted.
0: Right, exactly.

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1: If it was going to happen, why not this year?
0: All-Pro defensive end Max Crosby takes you beyond the field with exclusive insights.
1: I love when people sleep on certain people because you just know they're going to make everyone look stupid.
0: Moments everyone's talking about.
2: Hit five in a row, brother. 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

0: 1 minute ago and 25 years that the first plane struck the first building in New York City.
1: And nobody knew at that moment that it was an attack. We all just thought it was a mistake.
2: We were sitting in a room at the time without a TV in it back in those days. And somebody came in and said, a plane just flew into a building in New York City. Now, that had happened before, a long time ago. Some guy flying some little crop duster-looking thing flew in and hit the Empire State Building. No biggie. Yeah, people shook it off. So we figured, what the hell, some idiot out there trying to do a stunt. Was he trying to impress a girlfriend or something, and he hit a building? And then, what, about 18 minutes later?
1: Yeah.
2: Somebody came in and said, another plane hit the building next to it. And we're like, well, you can imagine what we said. But that's when we started scrambling for the news and picking up on exactly who and what was going on.
1: I was in college. I got up early, called my dad on the phone, and he was like, what are you doing? It's like, I'm getting ready for school. I got to go open the radio station. I was the music director of my college radio station. I got to go do an air shift, and then I got to go to class. He said, well, you're not doing that today. I was like, what do you mean?
2: He's, well, why not?
1: He's like, aren't you watching the news? I was like, I'm 19. I'm not watching the news. So I put it on, and it was. I saw what was going on. I thought, well, this is terrible, but I'm the music director of WHCM.
2: Well, of course. I mean, this is a very important gig you've got here, and you can't let them down.
1: So I hop in my car, I drive to the station, and there are police all over the college campus. You couldn't drive on the campus. They said, nope, it's school's closed down today. You can't come here. I was like,
2: but you throw the radio thing at him?
1: I told him.
2: You know who I am?
1: I'm the music director at WHCM.
2: I bet they backed off then, huh?
1: Someone's got to play Drops of Jupiter.
2: You're lucky they didn't put your face down into the hood.
1: No, he just told me to leave. He's like, get out of here, kid.
2: Punk.
1: Yeah.
2: Yeah, get out of here.
1: Well, there were a lot of people trying to go to class. I mean, it was college. It wasn't like.
2: Yeah, but you were trying to go to work so that you could inform others by using the broadcast medium. You don't go one at a time in it here, son.
1: I tried to explain to him. I was like, there's dead air right now on the station.
2: No.
1: Someone's got to go fix that. He said, you're not doing anything, kid. Get out of here. So I went home, and that was, and we just watched on the news all day.
2: And you were just riveted at that point. You couldn't turn it off. You know, I mean, people would just probably, sit there and just go ahead and wet themselves because they don't want to step away from the TV news coverage.
1: I had a cousin. I still have a cousin. I haven't talked to him in a while, but he was across the street in New York City working in a bank.
2: Across the street from?
1: Where the World Trade Center was.
2: Oh,
1: at.
2: Yeah. Okay. Yeah.
1: Like a block away. He was right there. And, all these 25 years later, they say the people that were in the area still contaminated.
2: There's tons, thousands and thousands of cancer deaths that are attributed to what happened. 25 years ago.
1: If you
2: still
1: got
2: happening.
1: Covered in dust, you're probably, if it didn't kill you then, it killed you eventually.
2: Eventually. All the things that you breathed in, mainly.
1: It's terrible.
2: Yep.
1: Well, anyway, that was what was going on right now. 25 years ago, people were running for their lives, not understanding what was going on.
2: Now, those 19-year-olds are a little more concerned about what's going on in their own world around them because now they're in their mid-40s, and it seems important, huh?
1: Sure, yeah. Well, it seemed important then. A lot of young men my age, when that happened, joined the military.
2: Yeah, they did.
1: A lot of people quit their high-paying jobs, their NFL careers.
2: Yep.
1: Well, not a lot of people, but enough that it was relevant.
2: It happened.
1: And it for a lot of our generation, my generation particularly, it shaped my ideological perspective. It's the reason I'm a right winger.
2: Mm-hmm.
1: Or certainly part of it.
2: It's a reason we still have to go through all of the things we have to go through to get on an airplane today because of the people that got on airplanes 25 years ago and messed it up for everybody.
1: After that happened, one of the things they did was universal ID, or not universal ID, the digital ID that just went into effect this past year. They finally got that technology to work. Real ID, they call it. That's what it is, real ID.
2: That's right.
1: It took them 24 years. Said, they ought to have an ID so you know who's getting on these planes. They ought to have a digitalized system for identification cards. And it only took 24 years.
2: Yeah, and they still haven't got it for voting.
1: No.
2: That thing that they say never happened. just keeps happening. I don't know if you've seen it or not, but it's pretty much a dead giveaway when the leftist liberals tell you that nothing's happening. That's when you better start watching. And sure enough, they just uncovered just last week another case of non-citizen voting in our elections. But we get into all that here in a little while. It's a lot of details and stuff.
1: If it took 24 years to put a barcode on your driver's license,
0: right,
1: which is basically what Real ID is, how long is it going to take them to stop the artificial intelligence apocalypse?
0: Oh, dear.
1: There's no way they get it done in time.
0: No, and they haven't really started working on it yet. They're still building the apocalypse. Then they'll come up with the fix afterwards.
1: We have people emailing us right now telling us 9/11 wasn't real.
0: Oh, good. Okay. Then enjoy your day.
1: Yeah.
0: Then you don't have to participate in the remembrance.
1: Right. Do you feel better now?
0: Good.
3: Just take a break. It'll keep you from burning out.
4: Walter.
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0: working man, huh? I like that.
1: Mr. O, obviously you could do this whenever you want. We're not going to tell you when to do it.
2: No,
1: but,
2: I wouldn't think so.
1: But would you like to do some work this morning with the sports report? Or?
2: Well, you know, since you put it like that, I guess I can't hardly turn that down, huh?
1: And it's brought to you by
2: the Walter Johnson appearance at the Baton Rouge Harley Davidson dealership tomorrow with the Law Tigers, folks. They're putting a whole big show together with a food truck. I think they're going to have some fire breathers and juggling, maybe shoot people out of a cannon. All kind of good stuff going on.
1: I have to breathe fire and get shot out of a cannon?
2: Yeah, they said they're going to talk to you about it after the show today.
1: Oh.
2: That's at Towers, Baton Rouge Harley Davidson on Segan Lane tomorrow about noon. I guess we'll see you there.
1: Yeah,
2: and people come from all over. You know, Baton Rouge centrally located. You can come up from the bayou, come up over from Lafayette and bring some boudin.
1: What about Senla?
2: New Orleans, Alexandria, Pineville, everybody. Just pour on in to Baton Rouge tomorrow at noon. If it's raining, don't worry about that. We're going to be Indo.
1: Hang on, are you sure you want those snobs from Pineville there?
2: We got to invite them.
1: Okay.
2: You know, it doesn't mean they have to come.
1: You know how they are.
3: And not being invited doesn't mean you're not welcome, but we're inviting everybody.
1: All right.
2: I forgot, yeah, sports. Our girl Coco could not get it done yesterday. Coco goes down to Rabakina.
1: What is he talking about?
2: And then this Pegula, she go down to Sabalenka. So now the Rabakina and the Sabalenka, they're going to hook up tomorrow to see who win the U.S. Open tennis.
1: Oh.
3: I should have caught that with Coco Golf. Yeah.
1: I thought he meant like the WNBA because they were exotic women's names.
2: Yeah. No, this Rabakina and Sabalenka. You know, I don't know which one's your favorite. I kind of lean towards the Rabakina myself, but, you know, that's just me.
1: I mean, I think they're all great.
3: Well,
1: really.
3: Yeah, they both are. Yeah. You know, the finalists tomorrow and one of them is the new number one, and the other is Sabalenka, the old number one. So she probably wants her one-ish thing back.
1: Yeah, I can't get enough of them.
2: I know you probably stayed up, watched the game last night. I could have told you before they ever started this game. I'm looking at the matchups and the head-to-head and the talent, and both are loaded down. But man, you can't hardly stop no Debo. San Francisco Rams game in Australia. 49ers cruised over the Rams, 27. So, I mean, it was 10-7 at the half. Could have gone either way, but they just went ahead and unloaded in the second half. Evans, Debo, DeMarcus, they all had it going on last night.
0: Well, about the guy that threw the passes and stuff here.
1: I think that's called the quarterback, I think.
2: Yeah, nobody really noticed him and his pinkness, but that's all right.
1: Really? He's a white guy, huh?
2: Oh, the Astros win. Rangers, three-game lead now for the Astros after yesterday. It's going to change a lot back and forth.
1: That's the wrong music.
2: That's definitely the wrong music.
1: There we go. Baseball.
2: That's all I got.
1: Oh, that's it?
2: Who won, who lost, all that. If Astros or the Rangers or the Braves, which we covered mostly, that ain't your favorite team, then you go look and see how your favorite team did.
1: You must like the Rangers, the Astros, or the Braves. I mean, those are the two most interesting teams in the entire league.
3: But you named three.
1: The three most interesting.
3: Okay.
1: Yeah, that's what I meant. Yeah, the three most interesting teams in the whole league.
3: Uh-huh.
1: Well, we like them, depending on whether or not they're winning.
3: Well, of course.
1: If they're losing, then,
3: Then
1: who cares?
3: No, I've never really cared.
1: Another sports-adjacent news. James Tallarico has changed his mind about trans athletes in girls' sports.
3: Again or the second time?
1: Just, if you hadn't heard, he now takes the moderate position. He's no longer on the far left. Mm-hmm. He says he opposes trans athletes as a matter of fairness.
3: Okay. This time I'm sure he's going to stick to his guns and not change it back.
1: He said, "You may have heard that I think men should compete with women in sports, and I like little trans boys."
3: Yeah, where would you have heard something like that? Oh, out of your own mouth.
1: "And you may have heard, I think there's six genders, and God's non-binary fluid, and Christianity, I don't like Christianity." He said, "You may have heard I said the American flag is a complicated, divisive symbol, but that was the old me."
3: Yeah, this is the brand new me.
1: There's the old me from 2023. The me of 2026 doesn't believe any of that stuff.
3: Yeah. Do you believe any of that stuff now?
1: Do you still use a checking account with your mom?
2: He'd rather not talk about that.
1: You want to make financial decisions for me, but you don't have your own checking account. You share one with your mom.
3: Well, trust him. That's the way to go. That's probably his first suggestion.
1: Dude, if this guy wins, do we even deserve to be a country?
2: I've got to tell you, I'm not sure how much longer it will be.
1: Mm. Pitiful.
2: It's on you, Texas. I know we've had it on us before, and we can usually handle it. So don't be worrying about that.
1: He thinks that oil and gas jobs shouldn't exist and that he needs to run a meat-free campaign for climate change. So he orders vegan pizzas for his employees, his staff members. Boy, I don't know what's worse, having him as a senator or having him as a boss.
3: I don't think I'd like that.
1: Yeah.
3: No. How about options? No.
1: Former NFL star Marcellus Wiley's wife has been awarded a 3-year domestic violence restraining order against the one-time Buffalo Bills defensive end.
2: Oh, boy. He must have roughed her up, huh?
1: The order was handed down Wednesday after several days of arguments in court, with a judge finally ruling that Anna Marie Wiley has met the burden of proof by a preponderance of the evidence. The court case resulted after the ESPN broadcaster was arrested and charged with domestic violence in Florida back in July. The 51-year-old former San Diego Chargers player was arrested on July 4th and booked into the Orange County Jail. He was initially listed as held without bail. After the arrest in Florida, Anna Maria, cast member of The Real Housewives of Beverly Hills, said this is really going to help ratings. But it would help more if I went to court and filed abuse charges and claimed that he raped me.
3: Okay.
1: And we believe her.
3: For the ratings, mainly.
1: We believe her. No, we always believe all women. If that's what she says, then that's
2: a must. Yeah, you have to. We've been told that.
1: It is kind of weird, though, how there were never, ever any other charges against this guy ever until now.
3: Uh-huh.
1: And she's a TV star.
3: Mm-hmm.
1: You know, and I'm not saying that it didn't happen. It probably did happen. It just really seems helpful for the brand, while simultaneously...
3: Funny how that works, isn't it?
1: But I believe her. I still believe her.
3: Well, of course you do.
1: Yeah.
3: Because you were told to.
1: And that's sports.
2: Oh, yeah, that's right. That was the sports thing there.
1: Yeah.
2: All right, Dan.
1: The Houston Chronicle wants you to feel sorry for, and I quote, Houston area immigration lawyers who get paid by the county to represent illegal aliens. They said these lawyers could be forced to slash their caseloads after a state court halted funding for Harris County legal aid programs.
3: Oh, that's rude.
1: How dare you stop paying these lawyers with my money to go out and be the attorneys for illegal immigrants who broke the law?
2: Well, that's how they do things.
1: The suspension funding stems from a lawsuit involving Texas Attorney General Ken Paxton.
2: Always.
1: Filed in Harris County back in November after the Commissioner's Court approved a $1.3 million for Immigration Legal Services Fund. County said, look, we got to spend millions of dollars every year of your money for people who clearly did something wrong because we want to keep them here.
3: Makes sense, doesn't it?
1: No.
3: To their way of thinking, I mean.
1: No, I don't want to pay for that.
3: And I know.
1: I think the Chronicle's wrong to feel sympathy for these guys. Here's the thing. You're a lawyer. Can't you just find another way to get money?
3: Don't you write for the Chronicle? Can't you write a rebuffing article?
1: Well, it's not an opinion piece. It's just a news story that someone in the...
3: All the news is opinions these days.
1: Nah, you're not wrong.
3: They lean into one opinion, lean away from another, tell you something, but don't tell you everything. It doesn't support their leanings.
1: Yeah. They choose their words very carefully, don't they?
3: Don't they, though?
1: But no, you're right. I do write for the Houston Chronicle semi-regularly.
3: Occasionally, yeah.
1: When they'll take one of my articles. They usually do.
2: Well, whip something up for them. They need the help.
1: Oh, whip
2: sounds,
1: it up.
2: Sounds like they're kind of leaving the trail here. Don't get off the trail, people. No. Stay on the trail. That's when trouble starts.
1: Or you could tell these immigration lawyers that are clawing at my money, go on, get.
2: Yeah, that would work.
1: Yeah.
2: People forget to do stuff like that.
1: They never do, though.
2: Don't now. Yeah. See how that worked?
1: It does feel good, doesn't it?
2: Oh, yeah.
1: 5,892 first responders and people who lived and worked near Ground Zero have died from cancer caused by toxic air. Mm. 5,892. We count the people that died that day. For the kill count, obviously, you have to. But, boy, so many other cases here. 57,000 cases now documented of cancer that they think stemmed from...
3: Well, the attack isn't over. It's just not as dramatic as it was 25 years ago at this moment, at a total of 2,792 people died in the World Trade Center. 184 died in the Pentagon attack. 40 on the plane that they intentionally, you know, crashed in Pennsylvania to make sure that more people didn't die. Bravery all around.
1: And then 5 more in Benghazi.
3: And then, yeah, and then that. And then all these other ones since. The guys that didn't die on that day, but because of that day.
1: Well, today we remember and honor them and their life and their legacy in the only way we know how. By encouraging people to come meet us tomorrow at the Baton Rouge Harley-Davidson, where we'll drink beer.
0: Works for me.
1: Yeah.
0: Are you bringing a beer? You bringing everybody a beer?
1: Usually there's beer there.
0: There is?
1: I'll bring a beer.
0: A beer for everybody.
1: Well,
0: Pass it around. Don't take too big a swig.
1: It's really my beer.
0: Yeah, because Kenny wants some of it back.
4: If you got a business, that you didn't build that. 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The internet didn't get invented on its own.
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0: climate experts say large parts of New Jersey will soon be underwater. But on the bright side, if there was ever a state that could use a bath.
1: True enough. They said that 25 years ago, too, I believe.
0: When they say parts of New Jersey will be underwater, do they specifically mean the parts of the state that are tied to cement blocks?
1: Probably.
0: I don't know if you know this about Jersey.
1: They've got a reputation, after all.
0: Right. You know, so you do know.
1: I've heard. I'm still puzzled how the water is just going to rise in one area, just in the on the coast of New Jersey, but not all the other land that the water touches. It'll just rise here. Yeah. And in Galveston, it'll do that too. It'll just rise right up over the seawall in Galveston, but not down there in Freeport or up there, you know, Crystal Beach or anywhere else like that. No, Destin, oh, y'all be fine. It's just water over here just kind of rises up all on its own.
0: There you go with that racism again.
1: What racism? Well, sure. I was just talking about water.
0: That's your white privilege trying to tell us you know what happens when an ice cube melts in a glass of water.
2: Ain't that right?
0: That is really offensive.
1: Mm-mm-mm.
0: Disgusting. Anyway, if you're just waking up, kids, I don't know if you've heard, it's September 11th.
1: Yes, I mentioned that earlier. We did get an email about that, though, and it is kind of aggravating if you think about that. Robert says, have you checked your calendar on your iPhone? I don't know about the rest of your phones, but I look at my calendar, and it just says, you know, on September 11th. Doesn't say anything. There's no event listed at all. The next day, though, they do have Rosh Hashanah mentioned that would start at sundown tomorrow. But today, looks like nothing happening, nothing going on. Never forget, though, right? Never.
0: Mine says change furnace filter.
1: Oh, yeah. Now, mine on tomorrow, it says Rosh Hashanah, but then it also says Harley Davidson Baton Rouge at noon.
0: Mine says that, too.
1: Yeah, so it looks like that's going to be a thing.
0: Yeah, how did Apple know?
1: I don't know.
0: All right, kids, an odd story out of New Jersey today involving a hairdresser named Jacqueline DiOrio, age 28, now facing felony federal murder-for-hire counts for an alleged plot against her Philadelphia cop ex and his 19-year-old daughter. She's accused.
1: She's an assassin? Sicario, maybe?
0: Well, it sounds like she tried. Well, I'll tell you the story. It goes like this. She cuts hair for a living.
1: Yeah, in the daytime.
0: He's a cop.
1: Mm-hmm.
0: Matthew O'Hanlon.
1: At night, she becomes a ninja.
0: They met each other because she's his barber. They dated for about a year. Then he got a temporary restraining order.
1: I guess something happened between that and this.
0: Yeah. They split up. A little time passes. The prosecutors say she starts shopping for a nightmare. She matches with a man on Tinder, not her soulmate, an alleged contractor.
1: Okay, so she's not the secret late-night assassin with her stealthy moves. She just hooked up with one.
0: Yeah, but who knew you could hire a guy on Tinder? Prosecutors say she wanted her ex dead. She tells the guy he's a cop. That last part is either stupidity or a confession of a signal with a signal bar.
1: Right.
0: So that's what happens. They meet face-to-face at a Wawa. You know what that is.
1: I've heard of them.
0: It's like a convenience store.
1: Yeah.
0: Then they meet up at a Dollar General parking lot. You know.
1: Oh, yeah. You can blend in there.
0: The Po' People store. She makes a down payment, $500, still owed him $12,000 in installments.
1: Yeah. Pay that out.
0: Turns out the hitman is a confidential informant. Who just happened to be on Tinder? I'm suspicious of how this all went down, but okay.
1: Everybody always seems to know, don't they?
0: He tips off the Camden County Police Department there. They tip off the Philadelphia Police Department. The intended target gets a knock on the door before the plot gets a second act. Anyway, two counts of first-degree attempted murder, conspiracy, drug possession. Sounds like she had some fun goodies on her when they came to check in on her.
1: You never know about them who's cutting your hair, do you?
0: Then the feds take the wheel. The indictment was filed September 3rd, unsealed this week. Two counts of using interstate commerce, a cell phone, to commission murder-for-hire plots. County dismisses so Washington can try it. The detention hearing Monday before the U.S. magistrate, Judge Scott W. Reed.
2: Well, she got off easy. Last lady I had working on me, she got sent back to Thailand. That ain't right. That just rude is what that was. She wasn't hurting nobody.
0: No, I think you're misunderstanding her. This woman tried to kill somebody.
2: Yeah, but they didn't ship her back to Thailand, did they?
0: Well, no, she's got to go to prison, probably.
1: Why was your person from Thailand? Never mind. Probably shouldn't ask.
0: The lady who cuts my hair is whatever ethnicity she is when I show up, because I don't make an appointment usually.
1: Oh, you're one of those. Just walk in and tell everybody, the man is here. Get over here and service me. Is that how you act?
0: Well, it's just whoever's available. I just like to hire the person that's next available.
1: I see. And who'd you get last time? Was it Helen?
0: I have no way of knowing what her name is. I'll probably never see her again.
1: Does it say Helen on her little name tag there? She may have been Miss Keller was working on you?
0: I'm going to be honest with you. I usually don't even look up at them. I just look at my phone while they're cutting my hair.
1: Because Helen Keller would be blind. And it would look like that blind lady cut your hair. Oh, I kill me.
0: That's hilarious, but we all know Helen Keller isn't real.
3: Obviously.
0: Yeah,
3: come on. We know that.
0: Yeah,
3: right?
0: What, she flew a plane?
1: How is it? We know it again?
0: She wrote a book, because it would be impossible to do all that
1: stuff.
0: You
1: said, nah, that doesn't sound right.
0: Hey, the Minnesota State Fair is going down. Corn dogs, pronto pups, and a pack that stomps a stranger for the crime of being there at the wrong time.
3: That sounds like a good time.
0: Happened just the other day. Biggest party in the state, Minnesota State Fair. 200,000 people attend, they say. And some guy, some fairgoer, critically injured by a group of teenagers who just randomly attacked him for no reason.
1: Oh, boy.
0: It all went down the other night, 9:48 p.m., September 5th. He bumps someone. Excuse me, he says.
1: Oh, no.
0: The other guy is with 8 to 12 young men. That's what they call them. With dark hair and dark eyes.
1: Mm-hmm. Okay.
0: And so they surround this guy and his fiance and just beat the snot out of him. He's down. The pack stomps his face into the pavement after he's already knocked out. He's unconscious. They keep hitting him. Mouth full of blood, jaw broken in more than one place, teeth knocked out
3: That's usually when the curb stomp you, them teeth are the first to go.
0: He needed emergency reconstructive surgery. Plates, screws, mouth bandage shut, bands holding the hinge together. Wow.
1: Mm.
0: He's at the hospital for 2 nights. The next chapter is going to be dental reconstruction when he can finally open his mouth without it being a crime scene.
3: Well, you're making everybody want to go to the fair. Luckily, the Texas State Fair opens up in 2 weeks. So save all that enthusiasm we just kicked in there and get ready to go.
0: Wow.
3: 2 weeks. Go see Big Tex.
0: Nothing like this would happen at the Texas State Fair.
3: Well, hell no. Something like that was to happen, we'd have to stomp somebody for it.
0: Didn't Big Tex get caught on fire one time?
1: Yes, he did.
0: That seems like it's a more... I hope it doesn't
3: happen.
0: It was
3: a hell of a fire.
0: As rare as that is, it's still more common than someone getting stomped out at the Texas State Fair.
3: Right. So don't worry about that.
0: Can you carry a gun at the Texas State Fair? Where do we stand on that now?
3: As long as you don't tell nobody. Carry one right now in this building, even though they got that little sign. Have you seen a little sign out by the door? Out by our door, there's a little circle with a gun in it and a line through it, like... Gunbusters. Yeah. Well, keep it concealed. How about that?
0: You've been following the rules, though, right, Billy Ed? You didn't bring
3: a gun.
0: Do
3: you see a gun?
0: Pat him down real quick.
3: No, do you see a gun?
0: No, I don't see one.
3: Oh, thank you, then. I
4: 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Like, she wrote books. No, she didn't. She's blind.
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0: I bet you're wondering about that stock market, ain't you? Because you know it's opening time, don't you?
1: It's all I can think about.
0: Well, for 2 days now, the market been rocked, been dropping. But today, early on at least, Dow's up 527 points at the opening bell. Just boom, pow, just like that. It shot up.
1: I'm actually glad by that news. Obviously, that's good news. But didn't it seem a little weird that it's open on 9/11? Because, you know, Wall Street is, after all, in New York City, just a short distance away from where this all happened at. Oh,
2: exactly. But, yeah, they're up there churning and burning. They got that report of the CPI thing or whatever they call it, some initials that's supposed to really be positive.
1: Isn't it kind of weird how...
0: Consumer price index, like know it all, but that's all it is.
1: All right, Mr. O, we get it. You know a lot about investing. Isn't it kind of weird how Labor Day, you get a day off, but you don't get a day off for September 11th?
2: Mm-hmm.
1: Isn't it kind of weird how, Juneteenth?
0: It's like... go ahead. Keep going.
1: A long time ago.
0: You got a problem with that?
1: Yeah. A long time ago, on one tiny island off the coast of Texas.
2: Just right down there.
1: There was a confusion over what happened at the end of the Civil War. And that's a holiday.
2: Yeah.
1: But not this thing where thousands of people died relatively recently.
2: Maybe it's too close to Labor Day. Yeah, maybe, can't have another day off. We just had one last week.
1: Well, why is Labor Day a holiday?
2: I don't know. Maybe we'd take that and put it over to 9/11. How about that?
1: Well. It's not the craziest idea.
2: Oh, it's one of them. It's right up there.
1: Martin Luther King Jr. Day. One guy died. Very sad. September 11th. Thousands of people are still dying. Still dying.
2: Mm-mm-mm.
1: Not a holiday.
2: Yep. Well, you've got it to do. Now you've set yourself a new mission, a goal in life to get this accomplished.
1: By the way,
2: I wish you luck.
1: By the way, I'll end this little rant on this. I would still work.
2: I know.
1: Well, usually work on...
2: You didn't work Labor Day.
1: No, but I did work on Martin Luther King Jr. Day.
0: The hell you say?
1: I worked on Juneteenth.
2: Oh, no. Don't tell people that.
1: Someone's got to work. I mean, not, it's good that people don't, but I mean, someone's got to, right?
0: Speaking of the market and how things were shaping up in the early going, I didn't notice this, but John emailed us. He said, the Hunter Biden meme coin. I'm sure y'all already talked about this. That was yesterday. He said, I think the coin opened at $37, and I don't know what each coin is supposed to be valued at. It's whatever they say it's valued at.
1: It's valued at what someone's willing to pay for.
0: So it opened up at $37. They said it went as high as 401, and now it's worth 36 cents.
1: Right.
2: Wow. And if you sold at the exact right moment, you did great, and you must have been on the inside, and people told you what to do, and you probably broke the law.
1: Look at this. I've got the metric on the infograph on the screen here.
2: Uh-huh.
1: That is a bleak investment. Imagine buying it, and you could see here when everyone was buying it, and then what happened? It just teetered out.
2: Doesn't the picture of that graph, though, remind you of what they replaced the Trade Center with?
1: It does
2: Freedom
1: a little
2: Tower.
1: Bit.
2: Doesn't it look like Freedom Tower?
1: Yeah.
2: Yeah. Real tall, and then it has levels going down.
1: And then here's Tower 7 right here.
2: Right there.
1: On the side. The laptop meme coin logo is Hunter Biden with a crack pipe in his mouth.
2: Well, that's cute.
1: People keep asking on social media when they discuss this. They said, I wonder at what price did Hunter Biden dump all his meme coins? Guys, he probably never bought any.
2: Probably not.
1: He's a crack addict, not an idiot.
2: Right?
1: Do you think he bought? Why would he buy it?
2: I can't imagine.
1: It's a terrible investment.
2: Mm.
1: If you fell for this, you deserved it. This is one of those things, right? It's like meme coins. Remember NFTs? Remember a few years ago, everybody was buying, no one else can buy this picture of a sleepy monkey.
2: Yeah, and then they kept showing us the picture. Well, I got it on my computer now, don't I?
1: Yeah.
2: I didn't need to pay all that money for that.
1: But it's not the real digital version.
2: Yeah. Okay.
1: Well, yeah.
2: Yeah. It's just like owning a first draft of a very famous novel of some kind. Oh, well, that's a lot of money.
1: I guess. It's if you're willing to pay it. It's worth what someone will pay for
2: it. Exactly. That's how we set the prices on things.
1: Mm. Look at this. J.D. Vance was on stage last night when a protester ran up, interrupted him, threw a Mexican flag on stage. Imagine that. It was a false flag.
2: Oh, no.
1: I know.
2: Now I wish they hadn't done that, so we wouldn't have to done that.
1: What's that? My false flag joke?
2: Yeah. Oh, well. Shake it off. Move along.
1: I mean, it is morning radio.
2: Nothing to see here.
1: Were you expecting highbrow humor?
2: Not really.
1: What did you think you were going to get? You turned your radio on.
2: Yeah.
1: Good Lord. It's a miracle we're even speaking English nowadays.
2: Is it worth what you paid? Yes, it is. Thank you.
1: Shiloh Sanders wants $11.89 million judgment wiped. A security card says Primetime's kid wrecked him in 2015. The one camera angle that might settle it is the one nobody can produce.
2: Ooh.
1: Story goes back to 2015, Dallas, the Focus Learning Academy. Shiloh was 15. A security guard tried to take his phone. Seconds of chaos. The security guard says a roundhouse elbow to the neck and the chest, a punch near the face, a career and a body altered forever. Shiloh says he got choke slammed. He blacked out. His skin was torn off his arm. He was the victim.
2: By a 15-year-old. Boy, he must have been physically advanced for his young age, huh?
1: So a year later, the security guard sues. TMZ gets two leftover angles. Both are blurry. Both incomplete. 2022, Texas civil trial. Shiloh doesn't show up to court. The judgment is $11.8 million. That's not a speeding ticket, guys.
2: No,
1: that's a small stadium.
2: Mm.
1: Shiloh files bankruptcy 2023 to discharge it. Bankruptcy law says you generally can't wash away debt from a malicious injury lawsuit. The judge, back in trial, verdict not until the written briefs in November. And then whenever the judge stops dreaming about the video that's never going to get produced.
2: Sure.
1: Isn't that interesting? You don't even hear about this. Shiloh Sanders.
2: Oh, yeah.
1: Involved in-
2: plenty of stuff they don't tell you in the news. It's probably the stuff you needed to know. That's been going on.
1: Who do you believe, the security guard or Deion Sanders' kid?
2: I think somewhere in the middle. Usually the three stories, his, her, you know, his, and then somewhere in between there's the truth.
1: Almost $12 million because you were a security guard who got into a fight with a kid at school.
2: Hmm.
1: Doesn't that sort of sound like what your job entails on an average day?
2: And not all them kids act the same, though, do they?
1: No, you're right. It is possible the security guard was a victim, but $12 million worth of victimhood?
2: Well, the judgments are always a little, you know, unusual. You try to figure that out.
1: Yeah, it's a lot of money. I don't know. I've never been sued for that kind of money before.
2: What'd they come up with for the people in New Orleans when the hotel, the Hard Rock Hotel, came down?
1: Over $100 million.
2: $106 million divided 22 different ways, counting the law firm. I'm not sure that's all divided equally. I'm just saying.
1: It never is it?
2: Mm-mm.
1: No. You know, New Orleans is a rough town. And sometimes our radio listeners think we're picking on New Orleans. But we're on the radio in a lot of rough towns, you know?
2: Oh, hell yeah.
1: Baton Rouge, Houston, Mobile, Alabama.
2: Don't forget Memphis.
1: Yeah, don't forget Memphis.
2: Uh-uh.
1: Oh, yeah, Memphis is a rough town for sure.
2: You don't go walking out in Memphis no more like the old days.
1: No.
2: Remember when they used to go walking in Memphis?
1: You can't.
2: Why would you?
1: Well, it's too dangerous out there nowadays. I think there's even a song about it.
2: No way.

0: You know, on the way back from Mumbai to go meet with President Xi in China, I stopped in Singapore to meet with a guy named Lee Kuan Yew, who most foreign policy experts around the world say is the wisest man in the Orient.
1: Mic drop.
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2: A Better Life with Dr. Sanjay Gupta.
3: Whenever a health fix goes viral, it is worth investigating what the science says. A recent trend making the rounds is that taking a combination of over-the-counter allergy medications along with an antacid can help with hot flashes and other symptoms associated with menopause. Does it work? Well, CNN wellness contributor Dr. Lena Wen looked into it, and the short answer is we don't really know. There's a theory involving histamine, but menopause symptoms are mostly driven by changing estrogen levels, and there are no solid clinical trials showing these drugs actually help. The concern, Wen says, is that leaning on an unproven fix can keep women from treatments we know do work, like hormone therapy. So, if your symptoms are disrupting your life, don't settle for a social media hack. Talk to your doctor about the proven options. I'm Dr. Sanjay Gupta, helping you live a better life.
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0: I love that line. The sun goes down alone. You know, back during the summer, everybody would gather at the beach and watch. And now, nobody's there. Sun doesn't have an audience anymore. It's so sad.
1: We're getting to that time of year.
0: Yeah, we are.
1: You know, the end of the summer.
2: Yeah, baseball season. That's a baseball song. The boys of summer.
1: Summer ending is very sad everywhere in the country except exactly where we live.
0: Right.
1: And where we live, it's a relief.
0: Oh, please. Just a little relief. That's all we're asking. Celebrity birthday list, this day in history, which of course features one big obvious event, but others besides. All that coming up here at the top of the hour. And as we remind everybody, if there's portions of the show that you miss, maybe you don't get them on this station. However, you missed out, you can always go back with our app. Go back in time and have a good time when you go back in time with a time that you spend with us, right?
1: Yeah, I think right, yeah.
2: I got confused in there somewhere, but yeah, download.

0: Download the Walton Johnson app. It's free, and it's kind of handy and everything.
1: Do we all agree that racist stereotypes are unkind and we shouldn't encourage them?
2: Oh, definitely, definitely. Some of us agree more than others. You know how white people are.
1: Well, I do.
3: Well, yeah.
1: Or Muslims, in this case. Huh? But I'm getting ahead of myself.
0: Muslims?
1: Do you remember a long time ago?
0: What did they ever do to anybody?
1: I know. It's on September 11th, it's hard to remember. But do you remember... Like a long time ago, they had collectibles you could get that made black people look silly and cartoon-like.
2: I've heard of something like that. I wouldn't know anything about it myself.
1: Today, interestingly enough, those old antiques that portray black people in a stereotypical manner are actually very popular among wealthy black people. Oprah and Chris Rock and Spike Lee, they like to collect them.
0: They're taking the power out of the racism. They're stealing the power and keeping it for themselves now by owning it. How about that?
1: Well, I think they purchased those things to remember that racism was alive and well once, so it's not forgotten.
0: What kind of things exactly are you talking about? Some of the kiddos today might not be catching on to this.
1: Well, imagine a statue or a toy or a doll, for example, with very exaggerated features, prominent hips, big buttocks, large lips, that sort of thing.
0: What about that statue of that guy that put out by the driveway who you tie your horse to?
1: Great example of what I'm talking about.
0: Okay, yeah, because we got some of them.
1: Yeah, oh, you
0: Wait,
1: do?
0: What? Yeah. Collector's items is all. Yeah.
1: Well, with black women, it was often in a hyper-sexualized body, reduced to curves and availability, stereotypically.
0: Kind of like the way black women are presenting themselves today a lot of times?
1: Yeah. But no, that's not where I'm going with this.
0: Because I do see social media and events where they are happy to produce videos of their large bulbous derrieres in action in rapid succession.
1: Yeah, well, yeah, there's that, but that's not where I'm going with it.
0: Okay, good.
1: No, they just erected a statue in Trafalgar Square.
0: Never mind.
1: How do you say it?
0: That's all right.
1: Trafalgar?
0: Trafalgar Square.
1: Trafalgar Square. It's in London. I never been there.
0: Yeah, that's a different language over there.
1: Well, yeah, they don't speak American like us.
0: Uh-uh.
1: Anyway, they just put up a statue, and it looks a lot like that. It looks like a black woman from the 1800s.
2: Like a mammy. She looked like a mammy.
1: Well,
2: uh-huh.
1: That's what a lot of people are saying.
2: Anyway,
1: they're calling the statue Every Woman.
0: Oh.
1: And it's supposed to be empowering. But there's a lot of backlash. A lot of people think it looks racist. They're like, that statue you've erected over there, it doesn't look like every woman. It looks like a mid-1800s stereotype of what a black woman's supposed to look like.
2: It wasn't supposed to be Oprah, was it?
1: I don't think so. No.
2: All right, good.
1: Oh, no.
2: Because she'd buy it if it was. Part of her collection.
1: I have a picture of it up on the screen here.
0: I see, yeah. Every woman.
1: Well, it is. And it's
0: look
1: like,
0: at those calves.
1: Yeah. They're big calves.
2: I'm going to tell you right now, black people in general... black men even don't have calves like that. I mean, 1 out of 1,000 maybe. Just gifted that way.
1: She's got legs like Mike Tyson up here.
0: Yeah, no kidding.
1: Yeah. Anyway, they call this progress. It's supposed to be, and people are memeing. It's getting memes.
0: That's probably a fight that I could let somebody else take and run with. I'm probably not needed in this arena.
1: Some people think it looks like the cleaning lady from Tom and Jerry. Do you remember?
0: Especially when they put that. Oh, yeah, look at that. Got her chasing that cat with that broom.
1: Right, it looks like that. That's what they're saying.
0: That's not part of the real statue. That was added.
1: Well, that was a meme, yeah.
0: Yeah, that was added for humorous effect. And hilarious it was.
1: Well, black people are making fun of it. They're saying, where's the bucket of Popeye's chicken? You know, as if to say that it's very offensive to black people.
2: I hear you.
1: Some people have considered putting a burqa on it, not to empower Muslims, just so they don't have to look at it anymore.
0: Right. Makes sense to me.
1: Yeah.
0: Cover that up.
1: Yeah. Anyway, Britain not really helping.
0: What are they planning on doing about it?
1: Nothing. It's there. That's it. Now it's part of the.
0: And why is she running? What is she running from or running to something? I'm not sure if, is there another statue or the police nearby giving chase?
1: We don't know.
0: And, I don't know.
1: And why is she wearing stripper heels? You know what I mean? Like, look at those high heels. That's really, the statue's called Every Woman, but every woman doesn't wear stiletto heels.
0: No.
1: That's exactly how they don't dress.
0: They do not.
1: Every woman doesn't have a slit up her dress with a beehive. Like, who is this? It's like a racist version of Marge Simpson or something.
0: Oh, yeah.
1: Anyway.
0: Well, no good. Not good.
1: If black people are offended by it, me too. I stand in solidarity with you.
2: I hear you. I figure you was down with the cause.
1: Speaking of down with the cause, we had a listener earlier ask why we're not doing more to tribute 9/11 today on our radio show. And I kind of feel like we tribute 9/11 by explaining that it's the anniversary and then moving on.
2: We mentioned it multiple times. I'm not sure what changes if we get all sad and sorrowful. We did play bagpipes earlier. I mean, that was kind of sad, wasn't it?
1: We have a montage of sad news sound bites and the radio breaking the news, the audio recording. We've got all
2: you
1: that.
2: You hear it every year for 25 years now. You've heard it.
1: But we don't play it because,
0: maybe you're looking for some alternative to what everybody else is doing all the time. That's us.
1: And by the way, is there any radio show that makes fun of Muslims more than we do?
2: I doubt it.
1: No.
2: Because we're under the radar. Shh, don't tell anybody.
1: Haven't we kind of done our job? I made fun of the prayer rugs and the...
2: You sure did.
1: The halal chicken or...
2: Yeah.
1: You guys have a special Muslim barbecue restaurant? No, you don't eat pork. The best thing on the menu. You don't want it.
2: Well, some of them just ain't down with swine, my brother.
1: And they don't like music.
0: No, or bird singing. None of that. Nothing pretty.
1: You ever been to a Muslim stand-up comedy show?
0: No.
1: And you never will.
0: Never will.
1: And you know why.
0: Yeah, they kill you.
1: There's no humor in Islam.
0: You make a joke about them, they kill you.
1: Absolutely. Anyway, have a somber 9/11.
2: Feel like you got that off your chest, though. Figure we did all right.
1: Yeah. We're over here fighting the new battles.
2: What's the new one?
1: The racist statue in Trafalgar Square.
0: Yeah, well, it's a battle to speak their language.
1: Yeah.
3: 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Hold them high at 8th and I! 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

0: Is this a song about running from the law or running from a woman?
1: Both. Either way, you run like hell.
0: I don't know. I think if the police are looking for you, you ought to just hand yourself in, you know?
2: Well, of course, that's what you should do.
0: Get that over with. Don't be wasting the government's resources because you're a criminal on the run. That's, do the right thing.
2: I don't know why more criminals don't just listen to us. Do the right thing.
0: As popular as this show is, our research indicates it's very unpopular with criminals. I think because Billy Ed always calls them stupid.
1: Is that right?
0: Yeah, he's
1: really?
0: Even...
1: Don't stop acting so ignorant.
0: He's even got a song he plays and everything.
1: Yeah, well, they'll get over it. They got their feelings hurt.
2: In the meantime, yes, we do celebrate birth, even on the 25th anniversary of the tragedy at 9/11.
0: That's got to suck, having a birthday on 9/11.
2: But don't blame these people. I mean, Michelle Randolph was 4 when it happened on her birthday. She plays Billy Bob Thornton's daughter, Ainsley, on Landman. Probably familiar with her.
0: I like her.
1: Yeah.
2: She's, I knew you did.
0: She might be the best part of the show. She's 29.
2: On, I believe she was also one of the young hot blondes on 1923 that lived with Harrison Ford at his house there in Montana. Mm. Anyway, yeah, Michelle Randolph, 29 now. Ludacris is 49. Taraji P. Henson, 56. That was Cookie. Harry Connick Jr., yes, the crooner, they refer to him as, 59. Moby, 61. Christy McNichol, 64. She was kind of a big deal for a few minutes back in the 80s. Virginia Madsen, now 65. Been in a lot of stuff. Yeah, get out the way. We're still visiting Ludacris on his birthday, even though we've moved on.
0: But I just think it's good background music.
2: It's still background music, yeah. Tommy Shaw of Styx, 73. Amy Madigan. Remember her? Kevin Costner's wife, Field of Dreams. She was funny. She's now 76 years old. Mickey Hart of the Grateful Dead, 83. Still hanging in there. Brian De Palma, director of, well, Scarface.
3: Oh, yeah. Scarface, baby.
2: And
0: why do black guys like
2: that? Bunch of others.
0: Have black guys never seen the end of Scarface? It doesn't end well for him.
3: Yeah, but it is big, don't it? It is big, brother.
0: I know all these black guys, they have like a Scarface t-shirt or a Scarface movie poster framed on their wall. Or there's even a Scarface flag you can buy. And every time someone purchases one, I just wonder, did you duck out halfway?
2: Did you skip the ending?
0: It doesn't end well.
3: No, but he lived large, did he?
0: For a short time.
2: It is National Make Your Bed Day Patriot Day.
0: Don't we cancel Make Your Bed Day if it's all this other stuff? It's Stand Up to Cancer Day, National Make Your Bed Day, but it's September 11th. That's the real thing.
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0: A lot has happened on this day in history.
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1: That's right. 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
0: And you could enter to win on that website, but wouldn't it be more fun to come to the event tomorrow?
2: Yes, it would.
0: Today in 1777, the Brits launched an attack on Washington troops in the Battle of the Brandywine.
2: Oh, boy.
0: Yep, that was the one where they all listened to UB40. We all remember how that one went down.
2: Well, of course. I mean, it's famous, after all. Takes you back to the good old war days, huh?
0: Takes you back to the 1700s.
2: Yeah.
0: Today in 1789, Alexander Hamilton was appointed the first secretary of the treasury.
1: Did he wear a dress?
0: No, I don't think.
1: No, he secretary.
0: Counted the money.
1: Yeah.
0: Count de Monet. Today in 1850, Jenny Lind, the Swedish nightingale, makes her American debut in New York City. You know what that means?
2: No, I really don't.
0: I don't know either. It's on the list. Okay. I don't know. Today in 1916, the Star Spangled Banner was sung before a baseball game for the first time ever.
1: Did anybody boo or take a knee or any of that kind of stuff? I don't think so. Those were the good old days.
0: I don't think it even occurred to them that you could do that.
2: Probably not. You have that recording from 1912 or whenever it was?
0: No, I got one with 16? Rascal Flatts, though.
1: Oh, no.
0: I got Demi Lovato.
1: Mm.
0: She's a they-them. Excuse me.
3: About the one from last night in Australia.
0: They did it in Australia?
3: Well, they played football in Australia, so they had the national anthem. Then they did Australia national anthem. I never heard such a mess.
0: You know, nobody did it better than Whitney.
2: That's true.
0: You know why, right?
2: Well, yeah.
0: Because she had drugs on her side. That's not why. Today, 1959, Congress authorizes food stamps for low-income Americans.
2: Okay, well, that should work out. Everybody will get over that hump, and then we'll all be good to go.
0: Well, we do have one of the only countries in the world where poor people are fat. There's only two or three countries where you could say that. Most of the time, poor people are not fat.
2: No.
0: But they are in America and Mexico.
2: What about this date on 2001? Anybody got anything on that? I saw something here for a minute. Looked like it popped up.
0: You're skipping ahead.
2: Yes, I am.
0: Today in 1965, the Beatles hit number one, and it stayed there for 9 weeks. Today in 1966, the Rolling Stones appeared on the Ed Sullivan Show. Today in 1971, Donny Osmond hits number one with "Go Away, Little Girl." I don't know that song. I don't even think we have it.
2: Well, that's okay.
0: We don't. And today in 1977, here's a cool one. Atari 2600 debuts, a game changer in home video game consoles.
2: It was a game changer for sure.
0: I used to read 2600 magazine. You guys probably don't even know what that is.
2: No, we don't know none.
0: It's okay.
2: Today
0: in 2001, George W. Bush looked confused while he read a book to a bunch of small children.
2: I think he was confused before the agent whispered in his ear, too. Two planes hit the World Trade Center. Two other suicide flights crashed, one at the Pentagon, one in the woods in Pennsylvania. I'm sure you've heard the story before. They're not really teaching it that way much in school anymore. If they talk about it at all, I think they just say, some people did some things to some other people, and nobody really wants to keep up with it after that.
0: Left-wing activist Hassan Piker said America deserved 9/11.
2: Yeah, he did.
0: And now he's out campaigning for Abdul al-Sayed and James Tallarico and so many other far-left candidates running for office this November.
1: Sure makes it easy for me to make up my mind who to run with, huh?
0: Kind of makes you wonder if we did forget 9/11.
4: This just into our newsroom, a plane has crashed into the World Trade Center.
5: Another plane just hit the World Trade Center.
6: Two planes have smashed into the towers minutes apart.
5: This plane flew directly into the second World Trade Center.
4: We now have reports of a fire at the Pentagon.
7: I just watched a plane crash near the Pentagon.
8: Oh my God! The entire World Trade Center of a south building just fell. Just crumbled from the top.
9: The building just disappeared in the smoke.
10: Large plane crashes in western Pennsylvania. If this is indeed connected to what has happened here this morning, it is quite clear that the United States is under attack.
9: Oh my God, the second building appears to have gone down.
6: Yes, you're absolutely right. The second building that has gone down.
4: A situation that started bad just gets worse and worse and worse. Clearly, we're in the middle of the worst ever act of terrorism directed at the United States on domestic soil, and it may not be over.
0: And then afterwards, everybody played this song on the radio to remember them.
11: Would you dance if I asked you to dance?
0: Which kind of shows you people don't really listen to the lyrics, do they? This was a song called I Could Be Your Hero, Baby. But when you read the lyrics, you realize it wasn't about saving someone from a burning building.
2: No.
0: It was about sex.
2: Well, I want the title out there. Right? I need heroes. What we need, and we had heroes that day.
0: Would you tremble if I touched your lips?
11: If I touched your lips?
0: If I'm in a burning building and the firefighter comes in to save me and he starts touching my lips.
1: Yeah, well, I'll be making out right now. You know, get me outside first.
0: Look, sir, I'm not into gay sex. I mean.
1: But if that's what it takes to get me outside, let's go.
0: This was a strange song to play, and they played it constantly after 9/11.
2: More tragedy? Maybe they added on. This is the part they like. This ought to be your hero, baby. And the rest of it, you know, kind of background.
0: I can kiss away the pain. See, that's a weird thing to say when you're saving someone from a burning building.
1: Yeah, it is.
0: You can take my breath away. See, that's not a good... It's a terrible song.
2: Okay. But the reviews are in. Kenny says it's no good. So, I'm with you. You have my support.
0: It was just timing. See, he wrote a song called Hero. What was it, a song? It was about making a woman climax. That's a terrible song to play. You know what I mean?
2: Unless you're that woman.
0: Well, for her, it's
2: sure.
0: Great. But what
2: we
0: about the rest of
2: special.
0: Us? Yeah.
1: Where were you that day?
0: Turning the channel.
1: No, that's a song. They played some on the countryside. You probably wouldn't listen to country music. But where were you when the tires fell? That's what they won't know.
0: Where were you when they built a tower to heaven, I think is what it was.
1: Uh-huh. Because you paying attention to all that country music, were you?
0: Terrorism's awful. It's terrible. But also, isn't it kind of strange to build a career off of profiting, off the remembrance of terrorism? There's something kind of cheap and marginalizing about that.
1: Yeah, that's why we're not doing it.
0: Right. Then we should quickly get over this conversation and move on to something else.
1: I was passed over already.
12: That was President Donald J. Trump ripping us a new ass here on CNN's live presidential town hall. Thank you for watching. Have a good night.
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3: We did earlier in the show.
4: But yeah. This day in history, 2012, it had been Benghazi attacks.
3: Well, we didn't have enough time in that segment to talk
4: about it. That's why we're doing it now. Yeah. Resulting in death. I've heard five, but it says in all these accounts, four Americans, including the ambassador to Libya, which is where Benghazi is, in case you hadn't ever heard of it before.
3: And he was a friend of Hillary's.
4: Well, up until he what?
3: Yeah, until he died.
4: Yeah.
3: And she kind of let that happen.
4: We don't know who was behind it. There's no way to know. And it'd be better if you didn't ask.
3: Well, sometimes some people think it was a CIA operation that went awry.
4: Every time you even say something like that, my computer screen turns red. And there's all these little X's with skulls on it. Probably ought not mention it anymore.
3: Benghazi, four names, 14 years ago, and a word they tried to bury under a YouTube clip. You may recall they tried blaming the whole thing on some guy on YouTube who had nothing to do with it.
4: Made some little video. That's all it was.
3: September 11th, 2012, same date as the towers. Different place on Earth. Same lesson. When America blinks, somebody's kids don't come home.
4: Mm.
3: Libya. After we helped knock over Gaddafi and then treated the aftermath like a group project nobody wanted to finish.
4: Yeah, everybody got real gung-ho at the beginning, but it petered out, didn't it?
3: But Benghazi was the home to militia soup, guns in the street, the U.S. special mission compound that was a diplomatic outpost and everything but the security budget. The night of September 11th into the 12th, it was not a protest that got out of hand. It was an armed assault on the compound and then a second fight at the CIA annex.
4: Yeah, that was down the road a ways.
3: The people who died were Glenn Bub Doherty. He was a former SEAL contractor, same annex, same last stand. Another former SEAL, Tyrone Roan Woods, contractor, kind of man who runs towards the mortar, killed in the annex. Sean Smith, State Department information officer, video game enthusiast, father, husband, died with a guy named Ambassador J. Christopher Stevens, a career diplomat, spoke the language, believed you show up. Died in the compound fire and the smoke. Unspeakable things happened to him that night.
4: Yeah, you don't want that.
3: They did the kind of things to him only a fraternity would do while hazing somebody.
4: You know, very, very close to, yeah, pretty much.
3: They asked for more security before that night. Washington's answer was a bunch of paperwork.
4: Yeah, we'll get back to you on that right after it's all over and done with.
3: And then a press conference happened afterwards, and Hillary Clinton showed up, and she said, well, it was a YouTube video.
4: At this point, what does it even matter? Yeah.
3: Charlie Daniels, rest in peace, said Benghazi ain't going away. He wanted answers. He tweeted about it every day until he died.
4: And then somebody took him out.
3: Well?
4: Yeah. Well, he's not with us anymore, is he?
3: Exactly. Mm-hmm. It's not the craziest thing to say. Rest in peace, Charlie Daniels and Christopher Stevens and everyone else.
4: Earlier, we were talking about state fairs, and you know the Texas State Fair is going to open up in 2 weeks, and some are up north are already open now because it's going to get colder there sooner. Walt just wanted to remind us in the email. He says if your fair has a metal detector at the entrance, always get a corn dog first.
3: Got it.
4: And keep the stick.
3: Mm.
4: You might need it.
3: To protect yourself. Yeah, I got you. Smart. It's like a battering ram, but with mustard.
4: Yeah.
3: Mm.
4: Mm-hmm.
3: Realtor.com came out with a list of the most affordable college towns to live in. And it's true, they are affordable college towns, but I don't know if you'd want to live in them. Number one on the list is Detroit.
4: Huh.
3: Like, that's not really a college town.
4: Is it affordable, though?
3: Well, it's home to University of Detroit, so technically. Jackson State is on the list. Jackson, okay. Mississippi at number two. Pine Bluff, Arkansas. I've been there. You don't want to go.
4: Is that right?
3: You do not want to go to Pine Bluff, Arkansas.
4: Arkansas is generally pretty nice, places I've been.
3: Yeah, but Pine Bluff is a rough town. All the professors at the university in that town live in a different town. Hang on, I'm being passed a note.
4: Uh-huh.
3: Pine Bluff is home to one of the most important HBCUs in America. Please don't.
4: Well, then you can't say any of that stuff you just said.
3: Oh, yeah, Pine Bluff's great. Move there with your kids.
5: Put
3: your daughter there. Great idea. Macomb, Illinois, and Peoria, Illinois, come in at fourth and fifth. Basically the same place, Western Illinois University.
4: All right, then.
3: My cousin owns a farm there. It's a lot safer than Pine Bluff, Detroit, and Jackson. I'll just leave it at that. It's boring, but it's safe and cheap. So there's that.
5: We've had a lot of suggestions in the emails. A lot of people sending memes telling us, you know, best way to honor 9/11 on the 25th anniversary. Best way to honor it, one of them says, is to be who we were on 9/12, 25 years ago.
3: Patriotic.
5: Remember who we were, all pulling together, all patriotic, flag waving, loving Americans. Yeah, that didn't last too long. I don't know. I agree with the other guy he emailed us just a little while ago. Maybe the best way to celebrate and honor 9/11, 25 years later, stop electing Muslims to our politics and unelect the ones that got in there. How about that? That's a good start. I like it.
3: Why didn't the pandemic unite the nation like 9/11 did?
4: Because, we didn't all agree on the way to handle it.
3: But we didn't all agree on how to handle 9/11, but there was still a moment of unity, you know?
4: Well, we all agreed it was wrong.
3: Sure.
4: Some people think that, that pandemic was like the best thing ever. We got to get the government shut us down and tell us what to do from minute to minute.
3: Late night drive-through voting with no election poll judges.
4: Mm-hmm.
3: Seems a little sketchy.
5: Oh, no. Look the other way. Just look over there.
3: 20,000 people who voted in that election but didn't come out 4 years later to vote again. Seems a little odd.
4: It does.
3: Doesn't it seem a little strange? Where'd they go? What happened to all those people?
4: They don't worry about all that.
3: The pandemic did not produce 9/11 style unity because of the threats and the cost and the information environment and, well, social media probably. There were people on social media from China claiming to be Americans arguing with you and each other about how to handle the pandemic.
4: You bet.
3: But one thing's for sure, don't blame that laboratory in Wuhan. Nothing sketchy about that.
5: Or any of the guys that had the white coats on that were working there back in the day. You don't worry about them either.
3: Mm.
5: Now, they'll tell you how you need to act.
3: Yeah.
5: Oh, the government loves a shutdown, though, don't they? You just tell us what to do, when to do. They don't just say jump. They say ha-ha.
3: Well, Billy Ed, it's not all bad news today. You know, football season is back, and it's going to be a full weekend of great games. Of course, some of the games won't be great.
6: It's College Football Saturday. Don't miss these lopsided matchups. The number 2 Georgia Bulldogs will raise a leg on the Western Kentucky Hilltoppers.
7: That doesn't make any sense.
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6: Number 5 Indiana will sing Home on the Range to the Howard Bison.
9: I'm sorry, who is that?
6: Number Howard? 9 Ole Miss won't miss against the Charlotte 49ers.
9: What? Should I know who that is?
6: And number 14 USC will show the Louisiana Raging Cajuns the difference of training in L.A. versus Lafayette. At L.A. College Football Saturday.
5: Wait, hold on now. You don't sell them Raging Cajuns short. They're liable to rise up on you and smite you.
3: I don't agree with every word of that stupid bit we just played.
5: No.
3: I think some of that was a little harsh. But I will tell you this. I am ready for some football. Patriotic MF. I'm sorry, MNF is what I was supposed to say.
4: Oh, yeah, MNF.
3: Yeah, Monday Night Football. Yeah, I wasn't trying to, you know.
4: Wednesday night, Thursday night, Sunday all day, Sunday night, Monday night. Yeah, no, it's not getting to be a thing, is it? And global, Australia, yeah, Mexico City, London.
3: Mexico City, be careful. Football means something else down there.
4: A lot of the places, but they're trying.
3: Ugh.
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1: The Bears, Walton and Johnson, taking the risk so you don't have to. 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

0: Is it racist to ask why Mitch McConnell's wife, who is a cabinet member for two different presidents, has a secret history with the Chinese Communist Party?
1: Yes, it's racist, and it's misogynist, and it's sexist, and it's all the other ists. It's just very ist.
0: Daily Caller News Foundation just dumped a bunch of Chinese government and state media records. Elaine Chao, who worked for both Bush and Trump, Mitch McConnell's wife since 1993, apparently really, really, really likes to eat dumplings.
1: Is that right?
0: No, I'm sorry. That's not the report. The claim is that she actually worked for the CCP.
1: That's the Chinese Communist Party.
0: While she had a U.S. cabinet badge.
1: Oh, boy.
0: Yeah.
1: I don't care for that.
0: Chinese officials and state media items suggest that since about 2008, Chao, whose name is Zhao Xiaolan in these write-ups, is listed in at least four Chinese government party adjacent roles. Several sit in the United Front Universe, Beijing's official charm and leverage shop. The U.S.-China Economic and Security Review Commission said Chao McConnell, very good. Number one, super happy fun time.
1: Always, of course.
0: Nothing to worry about here.
1: Ancient Chinese secret. That's how it works.
0: She's a 2008 honorary chair of the Xiangding Shanghai District. That's her dad's hometown.
1: Fancy, huh?
0: A branch of the China Overseas Friendship Association. Friendship, very good. Number one.
1: Top quality.
0: Later,
1: you bet, Joe.
0: Later, I had a Wuhan Municipal Advisory title. Dude, it keeps going.
1: Oh, yeah.
0: There's a lot of accolades here.
1: Yeah, you ain't supposed to ask a bunch of questions, though, about stuff like that, are you?
0: She had a lot of very important roles in the Chinese Communist Party. 2017 Senate confirmation for transportation questionnaire asks about her positions over the last 10 years. She does not mention any of this.
1: Puzzling, isn't it?
0: A spokesperson for McConnell's wife says, no, Mitch is fine. And then the person said, that's not what we're asking about.
1: Yeah, no.
0: He said, we were asking why. He's like, oh, what was the question?
1: Sorry. Must have missed it.
0: He said, anyway. For the last time, Mitch McConnell's alive and healthy. And they said, we're asking about why.
1: His wife seems a little friendly with the Chinese government.
0: He's like, oh, that. Can I call you back?
1: Well, we've run out of time for this session, but we'll get back to you.
0: I don't know what you're talking about. Chinese Communist Party. I didn't even know they had communism in China.
1: That's the first we've heard.
0: Yeah. Anyway. Swalwell 1.0, guys. That's what this was. Oh. Eric Swalwell had a honeypot. Mitch McConnell has a honey wife.
1: Yeah. Widow?
0: Or whatever.
1: Whatever. Yeah,
0: whatever she is. You know, the United Front, they don't send fruit baskets, guys. That's that's the Communist Party. She ran America's roads and ports. She was in charge of the Labor Department, right? The family business, however, was helping the Chinese Communist Party build a navy. That's fun.
1: Yeah. It's good quality work there.
0: But don't ask any questions. That would be racist. By the way, Mitch McConnell had no comment.
1: I'll bet he didn't. What's up with that? Seriously, what is going on with that? He's fine, but we have no pictures, no video, no firsthand reports, nothing from him or anyone close to him.
0: He's fine for the last time, and his wife is not a Chinese communist spy.
1: So, and he's not hardly even dead at all.
0: Nothing to see here. Move along, everyone.
1: Thank you. Good message.
0: Real quick, though, can we just poke him with a stick? Is that... He's home, right? Oh, yeah.
1: Yeah, he's home, resting comfortably still. Boy, he looks comfortable. I mean, look how relaxed that man is.
0: Yeah, you could barely even see if he's breathing.
1: I know.
0: All right, here's another one. Can we talk about W for a minute?
1: Sure. I don't know why we got an email about slave traders.
0: Didn't
1: we talk about slave trading earlier?
0: Libya has a slave trade market today.
1: Okay.
0: After we took out Gaddafi. Is that what they're writing about?
1: No.
0: Is it about the... racist statue in Trafalgar Square?
1: Maybe, because it says something about London, so maybe it had something to do with that statue.
0: Is that where they traded slaves in that square?
1: Oh, that's going to be uncomfortable if that's all true.
0: If you're just turning on your radio, if you just woke up, first of all, it's 9/11.
1: Yeah, but it's 9:35.
0: Second of all, we talked earlier about how there's a statue that portrays a black woman in what we thought was a racially insensitive manner, but apparently it's empowering. And it's in a historic square in London.
1: Trafalgar Square, to be exact.
0: If you say so.
1: Mm-hmm.
0: Anyway, Bush is in the news today. George W. George Bush spent a 9/11 event bragging that his administration went out of their way to be nice to Muslims. Well, that's good. I was worried you were mean to Muslims.
1: Yeah, that's the one thing we worry about all the time is that backlash. Boy, we hate some backlash.
0: You know, if Muslims killed thousands of innocent people one morning, what I worry about is the backlash against innocent Muslims.
1: Exactly.
0: Islam is a religion of peace. Everyone knows that, you know? Sure, don't let 19 bad apples ruin it for all the other bad apples.
1: Mm-mm.
0: What did John used to say? It's only 10% of Muslims. Right. So don't let 180 million bad apples spoil it for the rest of the batch.
1: Yeah, it's more than that now.
0: George W. Bush. Still showing up at these things, I guess. I didn't even know he was still alive.
1: Oh, yeah, he's still out there. He's looking more and more like his daddy every day now. That happens to guys. I don't know if you look like your dad yet or not, but, you know, someday you might.
0: You ever think about how George W. Bush is like the opposite of Hitler?
1: I never really think like that.
0: Well, Hitler was a painter, and then he went on to be a dictator.
1: Mm-hmm.
0: But George W. Bush was a dictator, and then later on in life, he became a painter.
1: Now he's into painting.
0: Yeah, yeah, now he likes to paint, yeah.
1: Well, he probably took lessons from Hunter.
0: Yeah.
1: That guy can paint.
0: Right.
1: I tell you.
0: Yeah. George W. Bush did not do 9/11, by the way. We don't believe that.
1: Okay.
0: But he did protect the Saudis after they got into trouble. If a little kid asked you today, hey, did
1: we needed their help.
0: Did
1: to
0: we,
1: do what we were trying to do back then.
0: Yeah, but Saudi Arabia did it. They funded the whole thing.
1: But we were chasing Osama bin Laden. You know, we had to have the boogeyman, the bad guy, and so they helped us with that instead of, you know, telling us who else might have been involved. But it's all very complicated. It was more than just 19 guys and some airplanes, believe me. There was a huge support staff behind these people.
0: Yeah, the Pentagon. I'm kidding. But but everyone on that plane was a Saudi national. Every one of them, guys. And didn't we find out later on there were high-ranking members of the Saudi Arabian government that funded the whole operation?
1: We found out a lot of stuff. Some of it was even true.
0: And some of them are still in power today.
1: Sure.
0: Guys, that's not a coincidence. That's a demographic.
1: Mm-hmm.
0: Said it. Oh, it's fine. Don't worry about it. Nothing to see here, everybody. How do you stay friends with a partner whose passports and preachers keep showing up in the evidence locker?
1: Uh-oh.
0: We're friends with Saudi Arabia? It doesn't sound like they're friends with us.
1: Well, when we need them to be, we're friends, and then other times not so much. It's kind of how it works in the game of politics. Mm. The borders don't count as much as you'd like to think. When we sit back here and watch the news, go, that country there and their borders and that country there and that's different. There's a lot of blending going on in the world of politics. The enemy of my enemy is my friend and all that other kind of stuff.
0: Well, there were a lot of widows after 9/11, and there's going to be a lot of widows after this weekend.
1: How you figure?
0: Well, football season.
1: Football widows, it's a different kind of widow, but still a thing.
0: Yeah, millions of wives and girlfriends will all come down with the same condition. It's called WTF.
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7: Didn't feel like you were invited. You're still welcome. So we expect to see you there.
8: What about the person listening to us right now?
7: Yeah, let me check. See, yep, invitation's still open.
8: Everybody's invited?
7: Yeah, we're looking at the events page, and it said, you know, kind of a big deal with the Law Tiger Ultimate Ride and the motorcycle that you could win for the Ultimate Ride. So tomorrow, noonish and after, we'll be there.
8: What about people with outstanding warrants for their arrest? This isn't a trick to get them to show up and get arrested, is it?
7: Yes, it is.
8: What's the difference?
7: Thanks for spoiling the fun.
8: What's the difference between an outstanding warrant and a regular warrant?
7: It beats me.
8: I don't know either. They always say that. They always go, outstanding warrants. It's like, all right, well, what's the other kind?
7: Yeah.
8: Is the other kind better?
7: I guess that means that they had a warrant and now it's a past warrant. One is fresh and new and the other's old and tired.
8: They had a regular warrant, but this one's outstanding.
9: Yeah.
8: Okay. All right.
7: Food truck. I'm excited about the food truck. You want some?
8: I do like food trucks.
7: I know
8: yeah.
7: You do.
8: What, made to order kind of a thing?
7: Well, sure. Raffles, games, and a chance to win the Flying Tigers motorcycle.
8: Is it too late for Florida Man?
7: No, of course not. We have time.
8: It's a triple dose of Florida Man.
7: Oh, I don't know if we have time for that. We'd have to really hurry. Can you do it like an auctioneer and just rattle it off real quick?
8: Well, it's three Florida Men.
10: Watch out!
7: Here they come.
10: Here comes the Florida Man.
7: Us and Law Tigers. Baton Rouge Harley and all that. Just tomorrow. Tomorrow's a good day.
8: A trio of intoxicated Florida men. Very diverse, too. You got a black guy with an afro, a white guy with a mullet, and then a Hispanic-looking guy with one of those Edgar haircuts.
7: Everything you'd ever expected.
8: All of them very drunk. Some only wearing male underwear. Thank God it was male.
7: Mm.
8: Arrested Sunday for a 4:30 a.m. disturbance outside of a Waffle House.
7: Well, of course.
8: That's about as Florida as it gets. During which they allegedly pounded on the restaurant's window and, in a new twist, pelted it with beef sticks.
7: No way.
8: Yeah.
7: Did they throw the beef sticks or did they use them as whips? Well, you can do it over and over and over again.
8: Yes.
7: Okay.
8: The three suspects, 22-year-old Taylor Smith, 19-year-old Alem Kustik, and 20-

0: 21-year-old Massimo Diaz. I'll let you guess which one's the Hispanic.
1: Which one was Hispanic?
0: Exactly. Police responded to the pre-dawn commotion outside the Waffle House and found the suspect sitting on a bench outside an adjacent laundromat. After booking into the county jail, the men were each released on a $150 bond. Here, it looks like it's Tillamook beef sticks. They had a whole box of it here. Why beef sticks, we wonder? They'll have to figure that out in court. It's a good question they'll have to ask. I told you it involved three men, but I didn't say it was a long story. That's it. They showed up at the Waffle House. They were drunk. The cops showed up and arrested them.
2: Well, good. You hit it quick. That's the way we asked for it.
0: Yeah. Three intoxicated Florida men, some only wearing underwear, arrested outside a Waffle House after pounding on the restaurant's window with beef sticks. That's the story.
2: And in Florida, it makes perfect sense. So if you're not in Florida, don't try to make sense of it. If you can't, that's okay.
0: Oh, yeah. If you're in Florida, you're probably listening to this thinking, what's the big deal? I do that all the time. New Jersey may literally be swimming with the fishes someday, they say.
1: That's right. Water's going to rise just right in that area.
0: There's a new tool online where you can enter your home address to see if it'll be underwater in the future. Is this going to make the cost of housing in New Jersey just plummet? Sink?
1: Won't that be fun?
0: It might work.
2: Maybe it's a way to get people to move out of an area so that they can bulldoze the houses, make room for a toll road or a shopping center or another giant apartment building or something. You know, they're always trying to do stuff like that. You got to watch them when they tell you shouldn't live here because, you know, the earth's going to sink and swallow you up or the water's going to drown you and all. And you don't listen? Well, then it's your fault.
0: How did I forget to tell you this story? I found a new reason to hate Rothko.
2: Oh, the painting?
0: Not far away from this radio station, there's a very fancy art gallery.
1: You already hated Rothko, didn't you?
0: Hate Rothko.
1: Well, and now you want to hate him more?
0: I can't stand him. He was funded by the CIA to make giant paintings or just blue with nothing on them. I know a woman who's getting married at the Rothko Chapel. The chapel it's like a non-denominational religious temple.
2: Of some sort.
0: Filled with expensive paintings. And she said the only catch is we're not allowed to have photographers there.
2: Yeah, because they might catch a Rothko painting.
0: And so everyone in my gym looks at each other. We roll our eyes. We're like, what do you mean you can't have photographers? They're like, well, the flash would be bad for the paint. So I was like, well, that sucks. Well, then don't have your wedding there. She says, no, it's fine. Before the wedding, they're going to hand out sketch pads with a pencil, and everyone can draw what they see.
2: Oh, dear God, no. Oh, my God. Those are going to be funny as hell, though.
0: Mr. Kenneth, my brother in Christ, that's a true story.
2: Will there be stick figures?
0: Bro, if you ask me to draw the bride, if you ask Billy Ed to draw the bride.
1: Do it.
0: What do you think that's going to be a drawing of?
1: Let me do it.
0: Two round circles and a stick figure.
1: Mm-mm.
0: There's the bride. Oh, she looks lovely.
1: How does she look?
0: Oh,
1: what you said is a friend of yours, right?
0: Stick and two boobs.
1: Look good?
0: Yeah.
1: All right, then.
0: Bro, could you imagine? Mm-mm. That's going to a wedding without an open bar. Why would you want to be there?
2: Not everybody is as gifted as those courthouse artists. Those guys are special. You can't just pick up a pen or a pencil and a pad and start sketching people and expect it to look decent. Those courtroom guys are the only ones that can do that.
0: When she told us this yesterday, we thought she was kidding. And then there was like a pause. And after everyone stopped laughing, she's like, no, really. We're going to hand out sketch pads at our wedding. No photographer.
2: You know, they used to hand out those little disposable cameras back before everybody had a camera in their phone. And everybody would take a bunch of pictures, and then you just leave them on the table when you left the reception. And then they would all get them all, developed back in those days. It's such a thing. And then they'd go back and look and see the different pictures that their friends took. And sometimes it was of each other, and sometimes they were doing funny or gross things or whatever. You just never knew what you were going to get.
0: The sketch pad is so awkward.
2: That's bad.
0: It's like when you're going to pay your bill and the waiter hands you one of those handheld devices.
1: Uh-huh.
0: And the waiter says, it's just going to ask you a quick question. And the question is about tipping.
1: Yeah.
0: And they know if you hit no or not.
2: Of course, they're standing right over you watching. And the options start at 20% and go higher.
0: You know what John used to always say.
3: Don't forget, boys and girls, to eat it every day.
4: As Americans, we all kind of, sort of, know how to play the recorder. Now, may I? Then the white man came. You know, thank you, everyone. Sorry, you play the recording. You got to say something a little, you know, thoughtful. You can't be like, you know. You eating that? I mean, it doesn't work. This is the recorder. Or as they call it in the Middle East, the saxophone. Now, I'm going to take you through it because I know we got a lot of homeschoolers in the room who never played the recorder. It's a musical instrument. It's somewhere between a flute and a bong, all right? And there's three pieces, the head, the shaft, and the taint. And I get it, guys. I know this looks like a talent show at a shelter. I understand that.
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25: Imagine a best friend who is always available, never judges you, and never asks for anything in return. Sounds pretty good, right? Well, that's essentially the promise of AI companions, and some people think they could help solve the loneliness epidemic. But many experts think these non-human companions could actually make things worse. And here's why. Real connection does require real vulnerability. The risk that the other person might disagree with you or see you differently. AI often removes that risk entirely. As one MIT professor put it, AI offers connection without vulnerability. Which can feel good in the moment, no doubt, but it doesn't really nourish you. AI has plenty of good uses, but it is no substitute for a deep, enduring, complicated friendship. So text your friend, call your mom, make some plans this weekend. I'm Dr. Sanjay Gupta, helping you live a better life.
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0: Hey, don't look now, it's Keith Vaughn. 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

0: Don't look now, it's Keith Vaughn. 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

0: Hey, don't look now, it's Keith Vaughn. 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
1: First alert, 6 Chief Meteorologist Ken Johnson with a look at your forecast. Look for daytime highs to get back up close to 100 as the sunshine takes back over. Over the weekend, more of the same, with highs around 102 with mostly sunny conditions. With News Channel 6, I'm First Alert, 6 Chief Meteorologist Ken Johnson, and that's a look at your forecast.

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mixtures, bridge. 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
1: I'm First Alert 6 Chief Meteorologist Ken Johnson with a look at your forecast. Look for daytime highs to get back up close to 100 as the sunshine takes back over. Over the weekend, more of the same, with highs around 102 with mostly sunny conditions. With News Channel 6, I'm First Alert 6 Chief Meteorologist Ken Johnson, and that's a look at your forecast.
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0: Ready for the weekend. Hell yeah, man. Vaughn Show back. Vaughn Garage back. And we're heading for the weekend, man. 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

4-7 a bear. Oh, it's in effect right now. A Vaughn heat advisory, and we're on the way to a scorching day. Gonna top out about 104 this afternoon. Same thing tomorrow, about 104. We're on the way right now. 98 right outside the bear cave. 104-7 the bear.

0: 104.7 The Bear Fawn Show getting underway with another massive marathon. But you knew that, right? I'm Keith Vaughn.
1: You're the man.
0: We're back and we're here for the Bear Workforce this afternoon. Ready to get to quitting time. Man, it's a solemn, somber anniversary. 9/11. It's hard to believe it's been all these years. What are we at? What, 25? 25. Crazy. I'll tell my 9/11 story, which I've told every 9/11 since 2001, every year. We'll tell it later. All right, that's coming later. What we do have on the way, right about three. We've got, you know what we've got, the Bears 3 o'clock threesome. We'll get it on right about three here on 104.7. Hey, don't look now, it's Keith Vaughn. Yeah, let's get after it. Got great things to talk about going on at Market Streets and United. All right, first up, great deals on lean ground beef. 1 pound, 80% lean ground beef, $4.99 a pound. 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And check this out, 1 pound of 85% is $5.99 a pound. That's down from $7.49 a pound. 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

7 the Bear. They don't call it Texoma's favorite radio game for nothing. It's on the way right about 3. You know what, the Bears 3 o'clock threesome. It's going down tonight in Electra. It's the Electra Whistle Stop Cruise Night. It's tonight. Registration starts about 9:30 right across, directly across from the Grand Theater in the Grandview Plaza. 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It's the old Valentine Diner that was a big part of the Electra community for so many years, but it's been sitting there derelict for a number of years. Matter of fact, over on Keith Vaughn's Flying Circus YouTube channel, I've got one of my town visits on there, Electra, and I got a ton of video of the Whistle Stop in

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0: 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Three songs, one connection. You figure it out. This is The Bear's 3 o'clock threesome.
1: Oh, yeah. We're ready to get it on. Let's play the game we call The Bear's 3 o'clock threesome, also known as Texoma's favorite radio game. You know it's true. So let's do this. Here's how we play. First, know this. You got to get The Bear's Facebook up. Yeah, get on The Bear's Facebook. That's where you'll find The Bear's 3 o'clock threesome post coming up soon. Matter of fact, right about the time our second song fires off, we'll list our songs there. That is also where you give us your answer, what you think the connection is with our songs today. And hell, that's how we get it on and play The Bear's 3 o'clock threesome. Yeah, three songs. Yeah, three rockers on their own. Great. Together, they are greater times three. You got three songs with some kind of a connection. There's a thread, you might say, that runs between the songs. Something they have in common. When you think you know, you let us know on The Bear's 3 o'clock threesome post on The Bear's Facebook. Now, let's get it on. Here's the first of our three songs. Aerosmith in The Bear's 3 o'clock threesome.

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Yeah, what could our songs have in common? What is the connection between our songs? Yeah, let us know on the Bears 3 o'clock threesome post on the Bears Facebook. Whoever is first with the correct answer, oh, they get all the respect and accolades that they deserve for being a badass Bear 3 o'clock threesome player. Now connect Aerosmith, The Other Side, to this from Chicago in the Bears 3 o'clock threesome.

104.7 The Bears, 3 o'clock threesome. Bears Hour, second track. Chicago 25 or 6 to 4. And before that, it was Aerosmith, The Other Side. What in the world could those two songs have in common with our next song? Now, the Rolling Stones and the Bears, 3 o'clock threesome.

104.7 The Bears, 3 o'clock threesome, our third song, Rolling Stones. You can't always get what you want. A song that uses French horns. Now before the Stones, it was Chicago 25 or 6 to 4 with trumpets and trombones. And then before that, Aerosmith, The Other Side, with some trumpets and cornets in that song. Yes, the answer today, all of our songs use horns of some kind in the mix. Horns in our songs. David Duran. David got the answer, got it early, and David is back, is a victor in the Bears 3 o'clock threesome. Hell, he's got all weekend to brag. David Duran got it. All the tracks today have got some horns in the songs. We're ready. We'll play again Monday here. The Bears 3 o'clock threesome. 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

0: 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I'm Keith Vaughn in the Bear Cave with the thermostat cranked way down. Right outside. What do we got right outside the Bear Cave right now? What does it say here? Wow, I can't believe that. 98. 98. We're supposed to hit a high today. 104. I don't know. I'm not sure that's going to occur. It's still going to be very hot today and tomorrow. And there is a very, very, very small chance of thunder showers this afternoon. They're going to stick around till right about 6. And then that chance of rain disappears for at least 5 more days. So, just know this. It's going to be damn hot. It's going to stay that way. That's why the Vaughn Heat Advisory is staying that way. Right now, we're preparing for a bear-a-thon. We're getting ready for 420 here on the Vaughn Show on 104.
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0: Seven of Bear. You know it. I'm Keith Vaughn. Vaughn Show. Terry hits me up with a messenger message. And it says, Vaughn, what are you taking to Elektra tonight? What am I taking to Elektra tonight, Terry? I don't know. I don't know what I'm taking. I might take the Mercury Marauder. I don't know. I might take the Bonchero. I know the Bear 104x4 will be in attendance. I just don't know what I'm taking. Stick around. Come over and find out. I'm not sure, Terry. I do know this. We are 1 hour, just a little more than 1 hour from the beginning of the weekend. Can't wait. Let's go. More time killing going down here on 104's.
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0: Hey, don't look now, it's Keith Vaughn. 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

7 up there. Yeah, we are making tracks. In the word day, I'm Keith Vaughn. On the way, we've got the Bears track from Vaughn's Vault. A song not written about 9/11. But man, it fits. It's got the spirit and the attitude that we needed 25 years ago. That track on the way, the Bears track from Vaughn's Vault, right about 4:20 here on the Bear.

0: 104.7 The Bear. Oh, it's the time of the day we've been waiting on all day. It's right around 420 and 420 on the Vaughn Show. It's a special time. It means we're going deep into the Bear's music library for a deep cut. You ready? It's time. Time for the Bear's track from Vaughn's Vault. Now we'll punch in the security code. Oh, everything's under lock and freaking key here. Let's see if we can get in.
1: Welcome to the vault.
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0: You know me, I'm Keith Vaughn. You know them. That's downtown wheel alignment, 1015 Ohio and downtown. It's downtown wheel alignment. Today, the anniversary of the attacks on America, September 11, 2001. We're going to play a track that, in my mind, says a lot. It wasn't even written for this event. It was written and, well, released, I believe, in about 87. But in 2001, and in the years that followed, this song spoke, I think, for everybody. In America today, we need a good, feel-good anthem. In honor of those lost on 9/11 and those we continue to lose, this is Sammy Hagar, Eagles Fly, the Bears track from Vaughn's Vault, 104.7 The Bear.

0: 1047 The Bears track from Vaughn's Vault, Sammy Hagar, Eagles Fly. Yeah, from Sammy's solo album, I Never Said Goodbye. Released in 87, a couple years after he joined Van Halen, he still owed Geffen a record, so he had to put one out. And that's where you get Eagles Fly. I've heard Sammy interviewed about this song. He says it's about connecting with nature and beyond nature, the universe, your existence, and where you stand in that existence, the beauty of just living and being. Yeah, the power of life. And it's got a great connotation and meaning when it comes to what's happened to our country since 9/11. Eagles Fly from the very spiritual Sammy Hagar. It's our bear track from Vaughn's Vault. All right, more on what's going down tonight in Electra, the Whistle Stop Cruise Night. We got more info on the way on 104. Hey, don't look now, it's Keith Vaughn. Yeah, let's get after it. Got great things to talk about going on at Market Streets and United. All right, first up, great deals on lean ground beef. 1 pound, 80% lean ground beef, $4.99 a pound. 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

0: 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I'm Keith Vaughn. Tonight is the night. Whistle Stop Cruise Night in Electra. Many confused by the flyer for this event. I think the first version or two of the flyer didn't have a location or a date on the flyer. That has since been corrected, and we have been talking about it all week here on The Bear. No excuse not to know that the Whistle Stop Cruise Night is tonight, September 11, with the registration starting around 9:30, Grandview Plaza in downtown. All right, so the flyers have got great info on them. Just that the first one didn't have a date. All right, we'll see you there. We'll see you there tonight. Right, it all starts about 9:30, and I bet it goes late. Raising funds to restore the Whistle Stop there in Electra. 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And there's other stuff going on, too. We'll see you there. Registration 9:30, Grandview Plaza, Whistle Stop, Cruise Night tonight in Electra with Woodolf.
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0: 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Oh, you didn't know that? Well, it's called Dirty Movies. I thought it was obvious. Let's just go to the weekend. What do you say? 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We're officially, unofficially starting it. On the way with the Bears 5 o'clock rush hour. 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

0: 24-7 The Bears, 5 o'clock rush hour, yeah. 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
1: You're the man.
0: Yeah, we're on the road, heading home after working all day. And today, heading into the weekend. Now, rolling down the mighty river with Mountain.

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0: 104.7 The Bears 5 o'clock rush hour. That Bearathon starts the weekend. We're not done, man. Many, this ends the work day. Others still on the job. And we're still here in the Bear Cave for those on the job killing time. This afternoon, it was supposed to hit 104 this afternoon. We didn't hit 104 here at the Bear Cave. Right now, sitting at 102, 102 right now. And tomorrow, we're supposed to have a daytime high, 104. And we'll see if we hit that. Sunday, back to 102. It's going to be a damn hot weekend, Vaughn. Heat advisory underway for the rest of the weekend. Hell, actually, for the next 7 days. The Electro Whistle Stop Cruise is tonight. I got details on the way on 104.7 The Bear and Bear 104.
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0: 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Yeah, I'm Keith Vaughn.
1: You're the man.
0: Cruisin' is going to be going down in Electra tonight. The Whistle Stop Cruise Night fundraiser for the restoration of the Whistle Stop. That Valentine diner that's been a part of Electra all these years. It just sits there derelict right now. But they're one to restore and refurb that building. And it all starts with some fundraising, and that's going on tonight, the Electra Whistle Stop Cruise Night. Now, not only will there be cruising tonight, there's going to be stops along the cruise route, sort of like a poker run situation. You can get all those details on how you play that when you get there to register tonight at the Grandview Plaza, right across from the Grand Theater there in downtown Electra. It is tonight, and the registration is 9:30. That's when it starts. We'll see you there, downtown Electra, tonight. Whistle Stop Cruise Night with 104.7 The Bear.
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1: You're the man.
0: I don't like this news at all. Crude oil has now gone over $100 a barrel. Why? Why? That's the big question. Why? Oh, I know the reasons that they give. I'm not buying any of that. Apparently, right now, the average for a gallon.

0: equivalent of regular unleaded in Texas is gone to 383. I just filled up, when was it, just a few days ago. And I think I paid $3.59. I think that's right. Now it's at $3.83. That's the average across the state of Texas. Yeah, we'll see. We'll see if it comes down. What oil, crude oil, now over $100 a barrel. Man, I'll be ready to see these prices come back down. But what's the? Here's the weird part. Our gas prices right now are lower than they were, I think, when was it, 6 years ago? I think it is. So, yeah, they're too expensive, but they're not as expensive as they were, what, 6 years ago? Still too much for a gallon of regular unleaded. Yeah, this could have been Vaughn's parting shot. That goes down in about 1 hour from right now here on 104.
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6: At this point in my life, I'm well past coming of age. 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
6: Today we celebrate Tommy Roland Shaw's birthday. Yes, Tommy, not Thomas, is his birth name. Tommy is currently the lead singer of Styx and has also been in Damn Yankees and recorded numerous solo records. Let's see what else my mental missies dug up on this diminutive singer-songwriter-guitarist. 1. Tommy grew up in Montgomery, Alabama, and started playing live for anyone who would listen, whether they wanted to or not. He would take his amp out on the front porch and play for passing cars and pedestrians. Shaw says his mom and dad always encouraged him to play whatever he liked. Hashtag good parenting. 2. Shaw joined Styx at the end of 1975 and stayed for the first time until 1983. He's responsible for many of their major hits, including Fooling Yourself, Blue Collar Man, and one of my faves, Too Much Time on My Hands, which I got to sing every night in the Broadway show Rock of Ages. That was fun. Shaw came back to Styx in 1995 and has been with them ever since. Good for you! And 3, Shaw, of course, was also one of the four members of the supergroup Damn Yankees, along with Ted Nugent, Jack Blades, and Michael Cardellone. The band was only together for 3 years, but had a platinum and a gold record. So here's a song that features Shaw's amazing vocals that reached number one on the rock charts way back in 1990. This is Coming of Age from Damn Yankees on your daily House of Hair Cut. Fire!

0: 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I'm Dee Snider with this ageless mantra. If it ain't metal, it's crap! See you on Monday.
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0: 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I'm Keith Vaughn.
1: You the man.
0: They are still doing it, despite the loss of Frank. ZZ Top's tour continues. Matter of fact, tonight, they're playing in Solomons, Maryland. And tomorrow, they're going up to Connecticut. They're on the road. Here they are on the Bear. 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

0: 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It's Monster Magnet. 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
0: You'll be on video if you cruise Electra tonight for the Electra Whistle Stop Cruise Night. I'm going to take my cameras. Yes, you heard me right. Cameras. Look, I've had some issues with one of my camera setups, so I'm bringing a backup just in case. But I'll be there shooting video for the Keith Vaughn YouTube channel, Keith Vaughn's Flying Circus. And since I mentioned it, man, I would love to have your subscription. I really would, man. Check out what we're up to over there. It's all things Vaughnage. All stuff I'm into. And if you're into it too, man, hit me up. Hit that notification bell to find out when we've got new content up. And a subscription would be awesome. And if you like the videos, hit that thumbs up. Yes, we'll be shooting video tonight at the Electra Whistle Stop Cruise Night. And should have the video up and completed and on YouTube for viewing. Hopefully by Saturday afternoon, Sunday at the latest. You never know when, but if you cruise tonight, you will be in the video, no doubt. Look out right before we turn this over to Steve Gorman. We'll let fly with my 9/11 Vaughn's parting shot on the way on 104.
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0: 104.7 The Bear Vaughn Show. Yeah, you know it. I'm Keith Vaughn. It's been a noisy show today. What I mean by that is they're putting a roof on the building that the Bear Cave is in. They started yesterday, and they've been working today, too. Lots of stomping around, lots of banging, lots of drilling going on. It's been a hell of a time to try to do a radio broadcast with the roofers working right above. Hopefully they are done by the weekend. We've needed a new roof on this building for a while, so I am real thrilled that we're going to get that taken care of. Also gotta say my respect to roofers. What a hell of a tough job, especially this time of year. Yeah, we appreciate the hard work, guys. There's more banging going on right now. I'm ready. I got my 9/11 Vaughn's parting shot on the way right before we turn this over to Steve Gorman here on 104.7 The Bear and Bear 104.
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104.7 The Bear Vaughn Show. You know it, I'm Keith Vaughn. We have had a great, great time today again. Hanging out here with the Vauntourage and hanging out for the Bear Workforce. The weekend is here. We'll be back Monday with a Vaughn Weekend Rewind. Now, my 9/11 Vaughn's parting shot on the way after Journey on the Bear Vaughn.

0: 104.7 The Bear drops the curtain with Journey on The Vaughn Show. Let's fire at Vaughn's parting shot. Yeah, Vaughn's parting shot is the opinion of Keith Vaughn only and not necessarily the opinion of the staff and the management of 104.7 The Bear. On 9/11, that day I was on vacation. Yes, I just started a staycation that week. I didn't take any vacation earlier in the summer to allow others here at the Bear to get theirs in, so I waited till September, the week of 9/11. Now, let's go back a week before. Myself and Tim McMillan, we were doing the Vaughn and the Max show mornings here on the Bear. We got called into the office by our boss, and we were told that our news coverage had too much international and national news, not enough local stuff. So we were told to stick to local news starting the next week. Well, we did that, but I was on vacation. Tim was still here in the studio. That morning of September 11, I'm at home on my couch watching the news, and I see the first plane hit the building, and I write that off to pilot error, some kind of a mistake. Sound is down. I'm not listening to anything on the news. I just see it. And then the second plane hits, and I think, oh, no, that's not a mistake. Something's going on. I turn the sound up. I start hearing what everyone's saying about what's going on. So I get on the phone. I call the Bear studio hotline. And I get Tim on the phone. And I say, hey, are you watching what's going on in New York City? And he says, yeah, I've been watching it. I say, well, it looks like somebody did this on purpose. I think we need to bust in. We need to break in and do some coverage on this, and especially hit it big when it's time for the newscast. And Tim, in his naivete, which we all had at that time, no one knew how big and life-changing 9/11 was going to be. Tim said to me, quote, all right, I'll do it. But I don't see how events going on in New York City have anything to do with us here locally. Well, I laugh now, this many years later, because we had no idea how big the events really were. Yeah, they changed everything in the biggest of ways. And still to this day, those events ripple everywhere. I pray for those we lost that day, and I pray for those we continue to lose today. And I hope we don't forget the lessons learned. And with that, boom, Vaughn's parting shot. Hey, thanks for listening to 104.7 The Bear. Have a great weekend. We'll be back here Monday at 2. Hey, be cool and polite to everybody. And until Monday, take care.
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